0: end the war, or he'll, quote, drive them into hell.
1: I have a big decision to make.
0: But Trump, also well aware the war he started is upending the world economy. And today he tried to convince leaders a deal is coming.
2: The president also talked about Ukraine's war with Ukrainian President Zelensky.
3: We didn't hear any breakthroughs from the president nor from Zelensky when they sat down together in front of the cameras. The president did say, though, that he thought that President Putin, again, we've heard this before, that he wants to make a deal, that he thinks a deal is possible. But in terms of actual steps and progress in recent weeks to make that happen, the president was not specific.
2: ABC's Karen Travers. A grand jury in Jackson County, Mississippi, is out with a report saying it won't pursue criminal charges in the death of teenager Nolan Wells. Wells was last seen with friends on July 4th on a boat near Horn Island in the Gulf. The report says the evidence, as of now, appears to show that Wells' death was accidental, though his family is pushing back on those claims. Family attorney Ben Crump.
4: Nolan's family deserves answers. What caused recent blunt force trauma to his head? Did it contribute to his death?
2: Crump and the family demanding a more thorough investigation. Military officials say an American F-16 fighter jet crashed today near a U.S. base in western Germany. They say the pilot did manage to safely eject and is receiving medical care. The cause is now under investigation. This comes just days after a Texas National Guard F-16 crashed in Michigan. The pilot also surviving in that wreck. You're listening to ABC News.
5: Well, in a recent TV commercial, you may have seen...
6: Here's your Kate weatherology forecast for the Albert Lee area. Lows around 43 tonight under partly cloudy skies. East winds 5 to 10 miles per hour. Tomorrow, 63. Lows dip down to about 49 tomorrow night. Mainly cloudy skies expected. Temperatures below average Thursday and Friday, with highs from the low 60s to the mid-60s. Showers both days. I'm meteorologist Laura Lockwood on Kate 1450. Right now, it's 62 degrees.
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25: Me? I started smoking when I was 13. 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Right until I met up with the guys. 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

0: 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Yes, it's true. 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
3: Here's your Kate weatherology forecast for the Albert Lea area. Lows around 43. Tonight, under partly cloudy skies, east winds 5 to 10 miles per hour. Tomorrow, 63. Lows dip down to about 49. Tomorrow night, mainly cloudy skies expected. Temperatures below average Thursday and Friday, with highs from the low 60s to the mid 60s. Showers both days. I'm meteorologist Laura Lockwood on Kate 1450. Right now, it's 62 degrees.
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5: Twins hang on for the 3-2 victory to even this series in San Francisco. It's the Twins' 35th come-from-behind victory on the season. Let's circle the bases. At first base, Taj Bradley became the 10th pitcher in Twins history to strike out 200 batters in a season tonight, and the first since Pablo Lopez in 2023. However, no one has done it in fewer innings than Taj. Bradley finishes this season with 178 and a third innings pitched, 13 and a third less than the next guy, Francisco Liriano, in 2010. At second base, more on Taj as he threw 104 pitches to get through six innings, becomes the fourth pitcher in MLB to have at least 15 games of 99 pitches or more this season, joining Sandy Alcantara, Dylan Cease, and Jesus Luzardo. It's also the most games of 99-plus pitches for a Twins hurler in 8 years. You got to go back to Kyle Gibson, Jake Odorizzi, and Jose Berríos, who all did it in 2018. At third base, Brooks Lee picked up two more hits tonight. He's up to 145 knocks for the season. He is just the seventh Twins primary third baseman to reach 145 hits in a season, and the first in 25 years. Corey Koski was the last to do so in 2018.

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1: C News. I'm Dave Packer. Following the meeting that U.S. officials had with the Iranian delegation in New York Tuesday, President Trump now says there's a lot of momentum for Iran to make a deal. ABC's Mary Bruce.
2: President Trump arriving at the U.N. to deliver a now familiar warning to Iran. Either make a deal to end the war or he'll, quote, drive them into hell.
3: I have a big decision to make.
2: But Trump also well aware the war he started is upending the world economy, and he tried to convince leaders a deal is coming.
1: The president also talked about Ukraine's war with Ukrainian President Zelensky.
4: We didn't hear any breakthroughs from the president nor from Zelensky when they sat down together in front of the cameras. The president did say, though, that he thought that President Putin, again, we've heard this before, that wants to make a deal, that he thinks a deal is possible, but in terms of actual steps and progress in recent weeks to make that happen, the president was not specific.
1: ABC's Karen Travers. A grand jury in Jackson County, Mississippi, out with a report saying it won't pursue criminal charges in the death of teenager Nolan Wells. Wells was last seen with friends July 4th on a boat near Horn Island in the Gulf. The report says the evidence, as of now, appears to show that Wells' death was accidental, although his family is pushing back on those claims. Family attorney Ben Crump.
5: Nolan's family deserves answers. What caused recent blunt force trauma to his head? Did it contribute to his death?
1: Crump of the family demanding a more thorough investigation. Military officials say an American F-16 fighter jet crashed Tuesday near a U.S. base in western Germany. They say the pilot did manage to safely eject and is receiving medical care, the cause under investigation. This comes just days after a Texas National Guard F-16 crashed in Michigan, the pilot also surviving that wreck. 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
6: Well, it's official. In a recent survey of...
7: Here's your Kate weatherology forecast for the Albert Lea area. Partly cloudy skies overnight with a low of 43. East winds around 5 miles per hour. Wednesday, highs around 63. Mainly cloudy skies Wednesday night, 49. Low 60s Thursday, with a chance for showers. Warmer Friday, with highs in the mid-60s. Showers continue. I'm meteorologist Laura Lockwood on Kate 1450. Currently 49.
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0: I know you're thinking, can this music get any better? Just hang around. There's always a great song on the way. Count on it.
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2: 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Or a Vermont country road when the leaves are changing. 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
1: BC News. I'm Dave Packer. Following the meeting that U.S. officials had with the Iranian delegation in New York Tuesday, President Trump now says there's a lot of momentum for Iran to make a deal. ABC's Mary Bruce.
2: President Trump arriving at the UN to deliver a now familiar warning to Iran. Either make a deal to end the war or he'll, quote, drive them into hell.
3: I have a big decision to make.
2: But Trump also well aware the war he started is upending the world economy, and he tried to convince leaders a deal is coming.
1: The president also talked about Ukraine's war with Ukrainian President Zelensky.
4: We didn't hear any breakthroughs from the president nor from Zelensky when they sat down together in front of the cameras. The president did say, though, that he thought that President Putin, again, we've heard this before, that wants to make a deal, that he thinks a deal is possible, but in terms of actual steps and progress in recent weeks to make that happen, the president was not specific.
1: ABC's Karen Travers. A grand jury in Jackson County, Mississippi, out with a report saying it won't pursue criminal charges in the death of teenager Nolan Wells. Wells was last seen with friends July 4th on a boat near Horn Island in the Gulf. The report says the evidence, as of now, appears to show that Wells' death was accidental, although his family is pushing back on those claims. Family attorney Ben Crump.
5: Nolan's family deserves answers. What caused recent blunt force trauma to his head? Did it contribute to his death?
1: Crump and the family demanding a more thorough investigation. Military officials say an American F-16 fighter jet crashed Tuesday near a U.S. base in western Germany. They say the pilot did manage to safely eject and is receiving medical care. The cause under investigation. This comes just days after a Texas National Guard F-16 crashed in Michigan. The pilot also surviving that wreck. You're listening to ABC News.
6: Well, it's official. In a recent survey of...
7: Here's your KATE weatherology forecast for the Albert Lea area. Partly cloudy skies overnight with a low of 43. East winds around 5 miles per hour. Wednesday, highs around 63. Mainly cloudy skies Wednesday night, 49. Low 60s Thursday, with a chance for showers. Warmer Friday, with highs in the mid-60s. Showers continue. I'm meteorologist Laura Lockwood on KATE 1450. Currently, 49.
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1: NBC News. I'm Dave Packer. Following the meeting that U.S. officials had with the Iranian delegation in New York Tuesday, President Trump now says there's a lot of momentum for Iran to make a deal. ABC's Mary Bruce.
2: President Trump arriving at the UN to deliver a now familiar warning to Iran. Either make a deal to end the war or he'll, quote, drive them into hell.

0: I have a big decision to make.
1: But Trump, also well aware the war he started is upending the world economy, and he tried to convince leaders a deal is coming.
2: The president also talked about Ukraine's war with Ukrainian President Zelensky.
3: We didn't hear any breakthroughs from the president nor from Zelensky when they sat down together in front of the cameras. The president did say, though, that he thought that President Putin, again, we've heard this before, that he wants to make a deal, that he thinks a deal is possible, but in terms of actual steps and progress in recent weeks to make that happen, the president was not specific.
2: ABC's Karen Travers. A grand jury in Jackson County, Mississippi, out with a report saying it won't pursue criminal charges in the death of teenager Nolan Wells. Wells was last seen with friends July 4th on a boat near Horn Island in the Gulf. The report says the evidence, as of now, appears to show that Wells' death was accidental, although his family is pushing back on those claims. Family attorney Ben Crump.
4: Nolan's family deserves answers. What caused recent blunt force trauma to his head? Did it contribute to his death?
2: Crump and the family demanding a more thorough investigation. Military officials say an American F-16 fighter jet crashed Tuesday near a U.S. base in western Germany. They say the pilot did manage to safely eject and is receiving medical care, the cause under investigation. This comes just days after a Texas National Guard F-16 crashed in Michigan, the pilot also surviving that wreck. 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
5: 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In a recent survey of...
6: Here's your Kate weatherology forecast for the Albert Lea area. Partly cloudy skies overnight with a low of 43. East winds around 5 miles per hour. Wednesday, highs around 63. Mainly cloudy skies Wednesday night, 49. Low 60s Thursday with a chance for showers. Warmer Friday with highs in the mid 60s. Showers continue. I'm meteorologist Laura Lockwood on Kate 1450. Currently 49.
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1: ABC News. I'm Sherry Preston. Hackers may have hit the FBI and made off with information on nearly every agent at the Bureau. ABC's Karen Waugh in D.C. says they may have gotten in through the FBI's job site.
2: That website is where everyone who wants to be an agent has applied since 2017. As of last night, the site was down. The notorious hacking group called Shiny Hunters claims it stole data on almost all FBI agents and everyone who ever applied. It calls the hack payback for an FBI warning in May that exposed the group's methods.
1: The hacker is posting what they say is a sample of the data, including names, home addresses, and information on family members. As the U.N. General Assembly continues in New York, ABC News White House correspondent Mary Bruce says there have been talks between the U.S. and Iran.
3: The president said that his team had a three-hour-long meeting with the Iranian delegation on the sidelines of the General Assembly. And the president said Iran faces, as he described now, potential greatness or obliteration. But the president described it as a very good meeting. And the president himself, the administration has suggested that Trump is interested and willing to sit down with the Iranian leader. No signs of a meeting at that level on the books just yet, though.
1: President Trump welcomes China's leader to Washington today with a rare greeting by the president for Xi Jinping on the tarmac. But with China supporting Iran, Republican Senator Roger Wicker says,
4: I would have suggested the president not invite Xi Jinping to Washington for such a lavish welcome.
1: The family of Nolan Wells, the 18-year-old who died under mysterious circumstances in Mississippi over the 4th of July weekend, pushing for more investigation. A grand jury finding nothing criminal about his death. His mother, Christine Wansley, speaking to ABC's Lindsay Davis.
5: What did you all think was the most damning evidence?
6: I would say the blunt force trauma.
1: The medical examiner says it appears Nolan Wells drowned. 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
7: Well, it's official. In a recent survey of...
8: Here's your Kate weatherology forecast for the Albert Lea area. Partly cloudy skies overnight with a low of 43. East winds around 5 miles per hour. Wednesday, highs around 63. Mainly cloudy skies Wednesday night, 49. Low 60s Thursday with a chance for showers. Warmer Friday with highs in the mid-60s. Showers continue. I'm meteorologist Laura Lockwood on Kate 1450. Currently 49.
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4: Here's your KATE weatherology forecast for the Albert Lea area. Partly cloudy skies overnight with a low of 43. East winds around 5 miles per hour. Wednesday, highs around 63. Mainly cloudy skies Wednesday night, 49. Low 60s Thursday with a chance for showers. Warmer Friday with highs in the mid-60s. Showers continue. I'm meteorologist Laura Lockwood on KATE 1450. Currently 49.
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7: Don't suffer in silence. 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
1: Doran Camp with Agribusiness News on Brownfield. A South Central Iowa farmer says his harvest timeline is up in the air.
2: Field conditions are terrible.
1: Steve Kuiper tells Brownfield persistent moisture the last couple weeks has led to a difficult situation.
2: I don't think we'll probably go to the field before the 1st of October because it's so wet. You know, it just doesn't let up. And when it's not raining, it's still kind of drizzly, foggy. That's what makes it worse than anything.
1: And Minnesota is seeing an early onset of highly pathogenic avian flu cases heading into the heart of fall migration. Minnesota Turkey Growers Director Ashley Coles tells Brownfield a resurgence of the disease is not surprising.
3: But what is happening that's unexpected is how early it surfaced this fall. And so we saw our first case kind of mid-August and have seen kind of a little blip again now here in the last week.
1: There have been 14 high-path avian flu cases in Minnesota since mid-August, including 5 commercial flocks this month. Mark Dorenkamp, Brownfield.
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6: Here's your KATE weatherology forecast for the Albert Lea area. Partly cloudy skies overnight with a low of 43. East winds around 5 miles per hour. Wednesday, highs around 63. Mainly cloudy skies Wednesday night, 49. Low 60s Thursday with a chance for showers. Warmer Friday with highs in the mid-60s. Showers continue. I'm meteorologist Laura Lockwood on KATE 1450. Currently 49.
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12: Here's your KATE weatherology forecast for the Albert Lea area. Partly cloudy skies overnight with a low of 43. East winds around 5 miles per hour. Wednesday, highs around 63. Mainly cloudy skies Wednesday night, 49. Low 60s Thursday with a chance for showers. Warmer Friday with highs in the mid-60s. Showers continue. I'm meteorologist Laura Lockwood on KATE 1450. Currently 49.
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6: Here's your Kate weatherology forecast for the Albert Lea area. Partly cloudy skies overnight with a low of 43. East winds around 5 miles per hour. Wednesday, highs around 63. Mainly cloudy skies Wednesday night, 49. Low 60s Thursday with a chance for showers. Warmer Friday with highs in the mid-60s. Showers continue. I'm meteorologist Laura Lockwood on Kate 1450. Currently 49.
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8: Here's your KATE weatherology forecast for the Albert Lea area. Highs of aloft around 64. Today, under mainly sunny skies, winds out of the southeast, 8 to 15 miles per hour. Partly cloudy. Tonight, lows of aloft around 51. Cloudy. Tomorrow, slight chance for showers. High of 63. I'm meteorologist Jennifer Wojcicki on KATE 1450. Currently 47.
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1: ABC News. I'm Sherry Preston. President Trump now back in Washington following his address to the UN General Assembly, in which he said Iran can either choose peace or annihilation. Here's ABC senior political reporter Rachel Scott.
2: Just hours after the president leveled threats against Iran, his special envoy Steve Witkoff and son-in-law Jared Kushner were on the sidelines of the UN, holding indirect talks with Iranian officials through mediators. But it's unclear if any progress was made. The president, keenly aware Iran has upended the global economy, making a plea to the United Nations to isolate Iran to bring down energy prices.
1: Iran's president will this morning address the UN General Assembly. All that as gas prices continue to rise.
3: Regular gas this morning, $4.49 a gallon. That's the highest since May, and it's up from $2.94 at the start of the Iran war. Diesel is now averaging $6.52 a gallon. That's up from $3.74 when the war began. And now President Trump and a growing list of Republican lawmakers are pushing for a ban on U.S. diesel exports.
1: ABC's Elizabeth Schulze. Chinese leader Xi Jinping will be at the White House today. Tomorrow there is a state dinner. Sources say the FBI is investigating a possible breach of its job application site.
4: As proof, the hackers posted what they claim is a sample of about 5,000 agents' names, home addresses, social security numbers, and in some cases, names of their family members. Reuters reports it matched details for at least 10 people, including FBI Director Kash Patel. And the FBI says it's investigating the hackers' claims.
1: ABC's Karen Hua, a hacking group called Shiny Hunters, is claiming responsibility, said to be in retaliation for the FBI exposing its methods. Contradicting what Health Secretary Robert F. Kennedy has claimed, a new study of over 1.5 million children in Denmark shows taking Tylenol during pregnancy has no effect on the child developing autism. This is ABC News.
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6: Here's your KATE weatherology forecast for the Albert Lea area. Highs level off around 64. Today, under mainly sunny skies, winds out of the southeast, 8 to 15 miles per hour. Partly cloudy. Tonight, lows level off around 51. Cloudy. Tomorrow, slight chance for showers. High of 63. I'm meteorologist Jennifer Wojcicki on KATE 1450. Currently 45.
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1: Here's your KATE weatherology forecast for the Albert Lea area. Highs level off around 64 today, under mainly sunny skies, winds out of the southeast, 8 to 15 miles per hour. Partly cloudy tonight, lows level off around 51. Cloudy tomorrow, slight chance for showers, high of 63. I'm meteorologist Jennifer Wojcicki on KATE 1450. Currently 45.
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6: Here's your KATE weatherology forecast for the Albert Lea area. Mainly clear today, with daytime highs approaching 64. Winds out of the southeast, 8 to 15 miles per hour. Lows around 51. Tonight, partly cloudy. Overcast tomorrow, slight chance for showers. Highs level off around 63. I'm meteorologist Jennifer Wojcicki on KATE 1450. Currently, it's 47 degrees.
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10: Davis Warriors are returning home wounded. 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
11: 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I served for 11 years in the United States Army. While I was on a combat patrol in Baqaba, Iraq, a rocket-propelled grenade took my arm off at the shoulder. When I came home, I felt alone. My family was around me, but I couldn't talk to them about what I'd seen and what I'd done. I remember just thinking, man, the way I am right now, I don't want to live. 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My name is Norby, and yes, I do suffer from post-traumatic stress disorder, but I'm okay.
10: Don't suffer in silence. 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
3: 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National Weather Service says we should see plenty of sunshine today. High of 64. Southeast wind, 5 to 10. For tonight, clouds will roll in. Low of 51. Thursday morning, 30% chance for rain, high of 63. Just a slight chance for an overnight shower Thursday night with a low of 52. And then for the homecoming activities for New Richland, Heartland, Ellendale, Geneva, as well as the Alberley Tigers, Friday, 20% chance for rain, high of 65. And then better chance for rain, possible thunderstorm. But the good news is it'll be after 1 in the morning, so an overnight chance. Quarter of an inch of rain and a low Friday night of 53. Better chance for rain on Saturday. 90% chance for rain. High of 62. And the winds will pick up out of a southeast direction with gusts near 30. Saturday. Saturday night, rain possibility. A low of 53. And then Sunday, sunshine and high of 69. Currently, we kick things off. We're at 53 degrees in Albert Lea. Our two party line numbers, 507-373-2336 or 507-373-2337. You stayed up late last night? Yeah. Good game with our Minnesota Twins as they took down the San Francisco Giants. They held on, more or less, winning by a score of 3-2. The Giants led all the way up to the sixth inning. When the Twins got two runs in the top of the sixth, a run in the bottom or top of the seventh, which was enough to hold off the Giants. 3-2, the Twins win last night. Final game for that series is this afternoon. 2 o'clock, our pregame here on Kate. First pitch at 2:40. In the American League Central, still it's a dogfight between the Guardians and the White Sox. Right now the Guardians lead the White Sox by a game in American League Central, followed by the Twins and Tigers, 8.5 games out. And Kansas City, 15 games out. Twins will have off tomorrow before they'll wrap up their season. Yeah, unfortunately, no wild card position, no series win. But they'll do it at home against the Texas Rangers. Friday, Saturday, and last game of the season on Sunday. For us here at Kate, we'll have Elberly Tiger football on the air Friday night, 6:45 our pregame. 7 o'clock is game time for the homecoming, the 100th year of Elberly High School homecoming, taking on Worthington. So get out to the guests and support Tiger Athletics, as well as all of the other schools from cross country. I know they had a big meet yesterday, the boys and girls cross country meet out at Bancroft Bay Park. There was a boys soccer game. Jay Paul will have the results of that about 11:05 this morning during Jay Talking. Trying to stay positive on this Wednesday morning, we had numerous phone calls about the interview that Jay had with Alberley High School Superintendent Stephen Heil. And we're going to play that interview again, and I'm going to do that about 9:20 this morning. It runs about 10 minutes. So at 9:20, we're going to replay the interview that we had with Alberley High School Superintendent Stephen Heil about the incident, of course, that occurred at Alberley High School. So by 9:20 to 9:30, we'll replay the interview that we had with Alberley High School Superintendent Stephen Heil on the incident that occurred early Sunday morning. All right. Let's go through our SEMCAC, Senior Nutrition, as well as Meals on the Go for tomorrow, kind of a Thanksgiving meal. Hot turkey with mashed potatoes and gravy, buttered beets, and for dessert, a pumpkin bar. 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Looking ahead to Monday, final Monday in the month of September, hard to believe, but they're planning Swiss steak with mashed potatoes and gravy, broccoli, and a pineapple pear peach cup for dessert. Those are the next three menus for Semcac Senior Nutrition as well as Meals on the Go. They ask you to call by noon the day prior at 507-373-7759. 507-373-7759 for Meals on the Go and Semcac Senior Nutrition. Tomorrow it's hot turkey with gravy, seashore tuna casserole on Friday, and Monday, Swiss steak with gravy. And also, for our Wells community, adults 60 and older, they are serving their meals from 11 to 12:30. Again, they ask you to call the day prior, and that phone number is 507-553-6083. 507-553-6083 for the Wells community lunch at the community center. Good morning, Hanson Tire Service Party Line.
0: Hi, Mike.
3: Good morning.
0: I'm going to put a ham in a crock pot, but I would like to know if there's a good glaze that you can put on it so it can cook, that people have tried.
3: Well, let's see if we can get some answers for you. I know I use brown sugar and just kind of soak it in brown sugar, a little lemon oil, but maybe there's a better glaze that can be used as well on a ham in a crock pot.
0: Okay, thank you.
3: Well, let's open up the phone line. So if you're one that has put a ham in a crock pot, is there a good glaze combination that you can use? 507-373-2336 or 507-373-2337 are two party line numbers. Looking for a good recipe for a ham glaze.
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3: 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We're 14 minutes past 9 o'clock. Beautiful morning, 53 degrees. And to pass along, yes, this is the weekend for the Fall Sip, Shop, and Stroll event in downtown Albert Lea. It's the day of shopping, sipping, strolling, and picking up some good deals as well as some good prizes. If you have not, as of yet, pick up your tumbler at the participating businesses along with that passport. The Albert Lea Convention and Visitors Bureau at 132 North Broadway does have those tumblers and passports available. And then take advantage of some great deals on Saturday for the Fall Shop, Sip, and Stroll event. And a lot of participating businesses. As well as this being homecoming week, don't forget to pick up your button for homecoming activities. Just $3. Lots of participating businesses have those as well. The Albert Lea Convention and Visitors Bureau, Plymouth Shoe Store, I believe, has some buttons. The Locker Room has buttons as well. So show your support for Albert Lee, Homecoming, and The Buttons. Button, button, who's got your button? On this day in history, what are we celebrating today? Well, it is National Education Technology Day. Also a day of Global Day of Student Prayer. National Baker Day. If you're a redhead, it's your day. It's National Redhead Appreciation Day. And you always have to have something to eat on that special day. And it's National Great American Pot Pie Day. Who hasn't enjoyed a pot pie? Today's the day that we celebrate National Great American Pot Pie Day. As well as National Apple Cider Day. So, some apple cider, pot pie, there you go. There's a great lunch for you. And it's healthy. Can't go wrong with that as well. We're at 53 degrees here in Albert Lee. Also, just for our folks over in the New Richland area, they are still cleaning up after the devastating flooding. And this is in from the city of New Richland. The ditch is still not safe to be near. But if you need items in New Richland picked up, please have those items at the curb. The damaged material drop-off site will close at 6 p.m. and reopen at 8 a.m. Just follow the signs for directions. You will need to show proof of residency in New Richland. Sandbags will be disposed of at the city brush collection point, top of the hill. And, of course, please use only the dump sites mentioned. But please use extra caution when driving around today in New Richland. The volunteers, heavy equipment will be everywhere, so please use extra caution. And stay on the roads to protect city and private property. The ground is obviously very soggy and could be damaged even further. And the bathrooms are located at City Hall in New Richland, temporary drop-off point. But as always, please respect the community of New Richland as they still go through the cleanup process for the devastating flood in New Richland. But today's a big day. They're going to have heavy equipment and lots of volunteers there cleaning up the city of New Richland. And as long as we're talking about that great community, congratulations to the New Richland Heartland Ellendale Geneva Secondary School King and Queen, Ariel Ann Holtz and Ryan Schlock. Congratulations. They are this year's homecoming King and Queen for New Richland Heartland Ellendale Geneva. Congratulations to Ariel and Ryan. 53 degrees, a few clouds out there. As mentioned, we've had lots of requests called in here at the station wanting to hear the interview that Jay Paul had with Albert Lee High School Superintendent Stephen Hiles. Runs about 10 minutes. So I'll tell you what, we're going to take a break for a minute, and then we're going to replay the interview that we had with Albert Lee High School Superintendent Stephen Heil. We'll do that in just 1 minute.
6: In a recent guest, Superintendent of Albert Lee Schools, Stephen Heil. How you doing, sir?
8: I'm doing fine. It turned out to be a good day. We're in session at the high school, and kids are in classrooms learning. That's what we're here for.
6: Exactly. Well, let's talk about the big story, whatever you can say. Anyway, I'm not out to nail anybody or have you name names in this incident. I mean, you probably can't, given that the people in question are juveniles, but you've talked about this with other press outlets. So can you just lay out what you can about what went down on, I guess it was Saturday night or Sunday morning, whatever it was?
8: It would have been Sunday. Night coming into Monday morning.
6: It
8: seems like a whirlwind. No, my phone rang about 1 o'clock in the morning. Got called down to the high school, and we had, for better terms of it, a break-in. Some people are calling it a senior prank gone wrong, ultimately. But what happened was is we had students enter the building, and as we're kind of watching the cameras and stuff, we're up to about north of about 35 students. Entered the building, and unfortunately, there was some criminal damage done within the building.
6: Yeah, and almost 40 students involved. Is it all boys, or were there some girls involved too? Or is it a mix of?
8: It's a good mix of our student population.
6: Okay, and I would imagine mostly seniors, but probably some underclassmen too.
8: Yeah, just mostly seniors. Yeah, just very, very few non-seniors.
6: It seems almost seems like a parent or adult of some sort had to be involved in order for the kids to gain access through the school doors without having to break in, unless somebody stole a key or something. I don't know.
8: Well, that's it. That's what we're investigating right now. It's part of, we're working with Albert Lea PD on this, and we're trying to get to the bottom of that. It does appear, though, that a key was found or had by an individual.
6: Okay. Does Albert Lea Schools, do you have a clear policy regarding senior pranks or homecoming activity and the possible penalties dealt out when students go over the line, which I think most people, hey, I got to tell you, Doctor, I posted this on our, the event on our Facebook page, and I have had over 400 comments, and people were saying prison time all the way to, hey, it was no big deal, they didn't really do a lot. You know, everybody's an expert, but, I think most people believe that they did go over the line for this over the weekend.
8: Yeah, well, when you look inside the building, we had eggs, hot dogs, cheese slices. We had multiple food items thrown around. There was baby oil, other Vaseline, other substances spread all over the floors. It was actually quite slippery. And ultimately, because of all that and the slipperiness and the time that it took, for custodians and other staff members to come in. That's why we chose to go e-learning. We cleaned that school. The neatest thing is we had well over 50 staff come in and help custodial and the administration clean that building. And it took us, up to about 11 or a little after 11 o'clock, to really get the inside, cleaned up and ready to go for school today. And then we had, GT, windows and doors, pulled up a little after, or right around 7:30 in the morning. He came with the power washers, and they start in the back. And on the outside of the building, we had spray paint. We had paintballs. We had garbage. We had food items spread all over. Other items were hauled in, couches, different various other items to make obstacles were hauled in and around the building. So it was quite a project. To get done, and those power washers were going well up till about 9 o'clock last night. So, they spent 13, 14 hours just trying to clean all the paint and eggs and other items that were spread all over the school.
6: Yeah, and some of those plaques I noticed had a lot of liquid around them. Are they going to have to be replaced? That could be spendy.
8: Well, it's going to be very spendy. So, what we're working on now is trying to price all the damage. There is permanent damage to the school.

0: There is some spots and stucco on the outside that paintball's damaged on the outside of the building that will need repair. Otherwise, we're looking at it potentially crumbling and making that worse. When you get inside, we believe it was kind of like the baby oil or some kind of oily substance that has soaked into those plaques and soaked into the wall. So we're trying to work with some individuals to find out how do we get that out of the wall. Mm. Right now we're looking at having to replace a lot of plaques on that alumni, and the wall is quite damaged too.
1: Talking with Superintendent of Alberti Schools, Dr. Stephen Hyland, you have all of the perpetrators been interviewed, or is that still an ongoing process by the police?
0: We're working through our discipline procedures. We're following the district policy and district procedure on all discipline. We're also working with Albert Lea PD, so that, you know, at times when you're working with minors, that does require parents to be in the room too.
1: Sure,
0: so,
1: yeah.
0: You know, working with a lot of families, working with the police, and then, of course, if there's anybody involved in state high school league activities, then we also have to work with our athletic director, potential student violations there too.
1: Yeah.
2: And that's the interview we had yesterday with Albert Lea High School Superintendent Stephen Heil, kind of recapping what took place at the high school. So we'll leave it at that. 53 degrees here in Albert Lea, fair skies. National Weather Service says we should see plenty of sunshine today, and a high of 64, low tonight with clouds of 51. Good morning, Hanson Tire Service Party Line.
3: Good morning. I have some free stuff out on the curb at 1307 Clark Street, West Clark Street, 13. And I'll be adding more probably Sunday.
2: 1307 West Clark Street.
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2: We'll have people come by and go through it.
3: Okay, thank you.
2: 1307 West Clark Street. Items on the curb, free for the taking. Our two-party line numbers, of course, 507-373-2336, 507-373-2337. Good morning, Hanson Tire Service Party Line.
4: Yes, as far as I'm concerned, criminal charges need to be filed against these juvenile delinquents. And not only them, their parents should be held responsible also. This is just disgusting. Why should the taxpayer have to put out more monies for this type of behavior?
2: Absolutely. Totally agree.
4: Thank you.
2: I did have a message also on the answer machine here at the station. If you have lost a border collie, I understand it's black and white. It's south of Albert Lea, down by County Road 5. So if you're missing your border collie, someone has spotted it. This was actually last night. So if you're out looking for a border collie that you lost, the number to call is 507-383-4704. 507-383-4704. If you have lost a border collie, black and white, south of Albert Lea, down on County Road 5. Again, that phone number, 507-383-4704. We're already halfway through our Wednesday edition of the Hanson Tire Service Party Line. Again, late night or late afternoon contest with the Tigers. How about the Twins and the Giants? 2 o'clock, our pregame here on Kate 1450. And game time scheduled from San Francisco is 2:45.
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2: Mike Whitus along with you on your Wednesday edition of the Hanson Tire Service Party Line. We'll go through the sales for the area here in about 20 minutes. Do have a couple big sales for the weekend. We'll run through the addresses and the times for those sales in about 10 minutes before 10 o'clock.

0: Maybe. Good morning, Hanson Tire Service Party Line.
1: Yeah, Mike, I would like to announce that at 1803 Southeast Marshall Street at noon today, the different rummage sale items that we have been dealing with and added to, we are going for free. So anything that is open and not covered with a tarp is all free starting at noon.
0: At 1803 Southeast Marshall.
1: Yes.
0: All right. Watch for the traffic.
1: If there's more tomorrow or whatever, I'll call in the morning. But we've got to just kind of get this rough idea and get it all cleared out.
0: All right. We'll send people there starting at noon today.
1: Noon today. Thank you very much, Mike.
0: You're welcome.
1: Bye.
0: That address, 1803 Southeast Marshall. Don't go until noon today. 507-373-2336 or 507-373-2337 are two party line numbers. Things to pass along. Of course, coming up at 11:05, Jay Paul will have more on the results for high school sports. I believe he's also going to be talking with Brady Neal from Alden Conger, Glenville Emmons. They're having a good football season as well. That's coming up sometime from 11:05 to 1 o'clock with Jay talking and Kate Sports Director Jay Paul. Other activities to pass along, of course, it is Albert Lee Homecoming. Tomorrow is Cherry and Blue Day. Friday, actually, is a day off. Kind of interesting that on the calendar, it's homecoming week, but there's no school for Albert Lee schools on Friday. That was pre-planned. So just a heads up for parents and grandparents and those folks wondering why kids are out at the playground or out on their bikes on Friday. Well, there's no school for Albert Lee on Friday. Also wanted to pass along, someone sent this to me yesterday, and we've talked about mice, and of course, as the weather gets a little cooler, they're everywhere. And I'll give you some ideas here, but let's take this phone call first. Good morning, Hanson Tire Service Party Line.
2: Good morning. I was wondering, is 18 considered an adult? Because I would think some seniors may be 18.
0: Yeah, there possibly could be some 18-year-olds that I would think would be considered adults when charges...
2: Yeah, what I was thinking, too. It would be different then for them.
0: Possibly, yeah.
2: Okay, thank you. Just a thought.
0: Yep. Yeah, 17, 18-year-olds, as you heard in the interview, Superintendent Heil, 35-plus have been interviewed so far, and they are seniors. Not a way to enter your senior year, for sure. All right, here are some smells that mice absolutely hate. First one, peppermint oil. So if you have peppermint oil, you can maybe drop that around. Cinnamon. They hate the smell of cinnamon. Another natural product to detour the rodents, mice. Vinegar. They hate vinegar. Citronella. Ammonia. Bleach. And, of course, mothballs. Those are some of the smells that the mice absolutely hate. And of course, if you can find mouse magic, that does wonders as well. Good morning, Hanson Tire Service Party Line.
3: Yes, Mike, you were giving all the special days this week for what to wear to school. I think Friday is orange jumpsuit day, is it not?
0: It might be. It might be if they had school.
3: All right, thanks.
0: Yeah, if they had school. Good morning, Hanson.

0: 5186.
1: Awesome. Thank you so much.
0: You're welcome.
1: Yeah, have a great day.
0: You as well. Freeborn County Environmental Services, located out on Pioneer Trail here in Albert Lea. I believe today is the day that you can bring those drop-off items, electronics, hazardous waste, paint cans. I think it's today from, I want to say from 9 to 4, 9 to 3, something like that. But that is Freeborn County Environmental Services. Good morning, Hanson Tire Service Party Line.
2: Morning, Mike. Also, if that lady wants to take that stuff to call that dude about the cords, I don't know what she has. And also, these kids that are at the high school, even if they are in sports, they should be reprimanded.
0: Yes, indeed. One of the privileges of being in sports is minding your P's and Q's and doing right and representing your community and your school. And obviously those that did the vandalism didn't do what they were taught to do.
2: Exactly. But anyway, you have a good day.
0: All right. You as well. Appreciate it.
2: Thanks. Yep. Bye-bye.
0: 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And the main phone number, 507-265-3340. 265-3340 for the Conger Meat Market. 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
2: Good morning. I have a few items left from a moving sale, and it's a giveaway. I have a computer cabinet, and it has drawers for filing, and then I have a bedroom armoire and a headboard and a footboard for a king-size bed. And then I know this is the wrong time, but we have a swimming pool that is free for the taking, but has to be taken down and then hauled away. And my number is 391-1539.
0: 507-391-1539 for some giveaway items.
2: Absolutely.
0: Well, we'll get your phone to ring.
2: Good day. It's not raining.
0: There you go. And it's going to be sunny, so there's a perfect time.
2: Thank you very much. I hope so.
0: You're welcome. 507-391-1539. 1539 for

0: a list of some free items to give away. Well, of course, we have one more week before we'll enter into October. Yesterday was first day of fall. And the Friends of the Alberta Public Library, they're holding their fall book sale from Thursday, October 8th through Saturday, October 10th. And of course, all their proceeds from the sale benefit the Alberta Public Library by helping to fund programs and equipment. The sale, it'll take place in the City Center Garage, located off of Fountain Street to the City Center. 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On Sunday, October 10th, from 9 to 10. 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October 8th, 9th, and 10th. Located right off of Fountain Street in the garage area. Signs will be out as well. October 8th through the 10th. Put that on the calendar as well. Just passing along, if you are out looking or have lost your border collie, it's a younger border collie. Black and white in color, south of Albert Lea, about, 10 miles south of Albert Lea, down on County Road 5. The number, 507-383-4704. 507-383-4704. So if you have lost your border collie, there you are. 507-383-4704. 16 minutes before we'll join ABC News at the top of the hour of 10 o'clock at 10:05, Pastor's House Call. This week, devotions with Pastor Mark Boersma. We'll run through the law enforcement log reports, your weather forecasts. We have a couple of funeral announcements to bring to you. And we'll check our birthdays and anniversaries for this 23rd day of September. All coming up in the next half hour here on Kate 1450. The Alberta Housing Redevelopment Authority at 800 4th Avenue South here in Alberta is the location for those that are looking for housing options. 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The Minnesota Bring It Home program, this is a new housing program. 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Well, here's a simple way that you can apply for these housing programs. 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The main office is at 800 4th Avenue South in Albert Lea. They are an equal opportunity housing provider. Also to pass along, it's not this Saturday, but next Saturday, which is the 3rd of October already. That is your opportunity for those that are in need for clothing. It's always held the first Saturday of every month, New Life Christ Closet. So next Saturday. from 11 a.m. until 2 p.m. Also, those that had maybe some fall sales and you had leftover items that are in gently used clothing condition, they will accept those donations Monday through Thursday, but they ask you, please call in advance. 507-373-1533. 507-373-1533. They're located at 1705 Southeast Marshall here in Albert Lea. Always the first Saturday of every month. Free clothing from 11 a.m. until 2 p.m. at New Life Christian Church here in Albert Lea.
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0: Mike White is along with you. We're at 54 degrees in Albert Lea. Another activity is actually this weekend. It's the Albert Lea Tiger Pride Football Classic golf event, with all the proceeds benefiting the Albert Lea Football Booster Program. Saturday, 11 a.m. at Greenlee Golf Course. They'll have dinner provided, sack lunch, lots of silent auction items. It's a four-player scramble for $100 per person. And yes, you can still get signed up for the Tiger Pride Football Classic golf event at Greenlee Golf Course. Starts at 11 o'clock on Saturday here in Albert Lea. Also for the calendar, the Albert Lea Fire Rescue, their open house at 417 South Newton. That will take place on October 10th, so a couple weeks away. But it's a great event, not only for kids and grandkids, it's for those young at heart. To learn more about Albert Lea Fire Rescue and meeting the guys and gals with the fire department. Runs October 10th from 10 a.m. to 1 p.m. at the fire station here in Albert Lea. Good time to check the batteries as well and your smoke detectors. And it is fall time. Great time to work on exit drills in the home as well. Operation Edith. Not a bad idea during the fall to get that put in place. Good morning, Hanson Tire Service Party Line.
4: Yeah, Mike, I have another question aside from my call earlier. The place out on Hammer, what is the name of it for, like, the recycle of paint cans and such as?
0: That's Freeborn County Environmental Services.
4: Okay, do you have the phone number?
0: Yes, that phone number is 507-377-5186.
4: 5186. Okay. Freeborn, what?
0: Freeborn County Environmental Services.
4: Okay, environmental. Okay, and then do you know what the hours are out there?
0: I do not know what the hours are. I know they're open right now, but I don't know what the hours all week are.
4: Yeah, okay. I will just give them a call. I appreciate your help. Thanks.
0: You're welcome. Good morning, Hanson Tire Service Party Line.
5: Hi, Mike. Beautiful sunny day today, huh?
0: Finally, we get the sunshine.
5: Just wonderful.

0: Hey, I remember you were talking on the calendar about some things coming up the weekend, October 3rd, which reminded me of the rendezvous, which reminded me, did the station give away their packages of tickets that we were able to scan for off your office door?
1: I don't know where that is situated right now, and I apologize. I had a couple calls on that actually, so I'm going to reach out to our partners in Austin to find out if they have picked the winners for those tickets. So we'll hopefully have more information tomorrow.
0: Perfect. We'll stay tuned. Thank you so much.
1: You're welcome.
0: Yep.
1: Hanson Tire Service Party Line.
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1: 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So the first sale we have is 1812 Michael's Place. 1812 Michael's Place. And that sale is Friday, 8 to 5, and Saturday from 8 to 5. Another sale, it starts today actually. The address, 1803 Southeast Marshall. 1803 Southeast Marshall. That will start at noon today, and everything is free. 1803 Southeast Marshall, starting at noon today. And the other big sale to pass along this weekend is the Fremont County Humane Society's garage sale, Saturday from 8 a.m. to 5 p.m., Sunday from 8 a.m. to 1 p.m. It's at the Fairlane Building at the Fremont County Fairgrounds. And if you have items you would like to donate for this sale, please wait till noon on Friday. Don't drop them off at the Humane Society shelter. They're accepting donations only starting at noon until 6 p.m. on Friday. Have some patience. I'll have lots of volunteers, but not until noon on Friday. Last year they had an issue because people were driving by and dropping off bags of dirty clothes and dirty items and broken items, and that's going to ruin it for them because they'll have to get rid of those items. So have some patience. There'll be vehicles lined up, but they'll have lots of volunteers to help out. But please, if you have items to donate for the sale, the time is from noon until 6 p.m. on Friday. Yes, they're looking for gently used clothing, household items, toys, tools, miscellaneous to be donated for the sale. They will not take electronics, appliances, no large furniture, couches, beds, recliners, that's a no-no, or any damaged, broken, dirty, or stained items. That's so important because this is the fundraiser. It's 100% of the proceeds will benefit the Fremont County Humane Society. But please do not drop items off until Friday, beginning at noon. Speaking of Friday, yes, there is the homecoming parade. It was inadvertently advertised in the newspaper for today, but the parade is actually on Friday. Friday at 3 o'clock is the Tiger homecoming parade in downtown Albert Lea. So get your cherry and blue on and show your support for the homecoming parade. And this afternoon is the King and Queen coronation for Albert Lea High School. So the parade is on Friday at 3 o'clock in downtown Albert Lea. Let's hope the rain holds off and support our students after a very troubling start to the week.
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1: We're at 55 degrees, double nickel, with our high forecasted of 64. Maybe we'll hit 67. Saw that last night on the volleyball court. Score was 6-7, and all the girls on the volleyball court did the old 6-7. Kind of a, it put smiles on people's faces at Southwest for sure. So that was kind of cute. 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Once again, Minnesota Twins wrapping up their three-game series with the San Francisco Giants from San Francisco. 2 o'clock our pregame this afternoon, 2:45 first pitch. And then it's a travel day tomorrow before heading back to Target Field to wrap up their season. No, they won't be eligible for a wild card. They won't be champions of the American League Central, unfortunately. But the young players, they showed some grit. But the month of September was pretty tough on our Twins and the Twins schedule. Let's see what we can do to wrap up today and then the three-game series at Target Field with the Texas Rangers. Our next broadcast after today will be on Sunday, final game of the season, 1 o'clock inside Twins program, followed by the pregame and first pitch from Target Field at 2:10 on Sunday. And then we'll get ready for lots of Gopher football. We'll have Minnesota Timberwolves on the air, Minnesota Wild on the air, and eventually Gopher basketball, men and women. We've got you covered sports-wise, as well as the great sports director, Jay Paul, here on 1450. That will wrap up our Wednesday Hanson Tire Service Party Line. Appreciate the phone calls. Appreciate the listenership. Pass it along. we're still around here with the Hanson Tire Service party line. 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Hanson Tire Service. 55 degrees as we check in with news from the Information Radio Network. 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
4: From ABC News, I'm Sherry Preston. Calling President Trump out by name, the president of Iran tells the UN General Assembly that the Washington does not understand the country, in his words, it seeks to bully. As to the war, he says through a translator, Iran will not stop fighting.
5: We have proven that we're not afraid of fighting, of war, one a war that is defensive in nature. And we will stand in defense of our beloved Iran, our homeland, until our last breath.
4: During his address on Tuesday, the president said the U.S. has a choice to make whether to let talks with Iran continue or to annihilate the country. Chinese President Xi Jinping taking part in a state visit to the White House, where the war will be a central topic. ABC's Brooke Clement is in China.
6: You could expect Trump maybe publicly to keep it cordial. He might press Xi on Iran and on the Russia relationship behind the scenes, using that sanctions authority as leverage. But Xi will present China as the responsible great power, the one who can help end the Iran war and stabilize energy markets. So really, we can't expect either leader to give ground on this.
4: The other big topic, AI. Among the tech moguls invited to tomorrow night's state dinner, Mark Zuckerberg, Jeff Bezos, and OpenAI CEO Sam Altman. New study looking at millions of kids in Denmark shows no connection between pregnant women taking Tylenol and neurological challenges like autism and ADHD in their children.
7: The review comes after President Trump claimed without evidence that Tylenol during pregnancy was dangerous. That suggestion prompting pushback from medical organizations like the American College of Obstetrics and Gynecology, which noted that fever and pain during pregnancies can lead to dangerous complications.
4: ABC's Hannah Batah. The FBI is investigating a possible breach of its job application site. The personal information of thousands of potential recruits could have been compromised. You're listening to ABC News.
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4: The federal agency that regulates prediction markets is looking into nearly a million trades made on one platform in the past month. Fishy?
9: When trading related to the cryptocurrency Ether suddenly surged on Kalshi, it caught the attention of the Commodity Futures Trading Commission, which is reportedly analyzing Kalshi data, but has not opened a formal investigation. The Wall Street Journal says the trade orders in question were suspiciously similar, around $5,500.
4: That's ABC's Jim Ryan. Is the X2 roller coaster at Six Flags Magic Mountain in Southern California causing brain injuries? More than 100 people who have filed a lawsuit against the amusement park say yes. Here's ABC's Sophie Flay.
10: In July, Pamela Gillen says she rode the X2 roller coaster at Six Flags Magic Mountain in Southern California and ended up needing emergency brain surgery and was left in a coma.
11: I remember trying to get off the ride and needing help. I was confused and disoriented. And I remember seeing the fear in my daughter's eyes. My next memory is waking up in the hospital about 2 weeks later.
10: Naomi Greer Wilkinson says she got on the X2, and today she's still on a ventilator.
4: Six Flags says the ride cannot cause brain injury in a normal rider using it as instructed. In the Pacific, Cyclone Polo has grown into one of the most powerful storms ever. It's expected to skirt past Zihuatanejo, Mexico, but not hit it. The storm with lots of rain and wind. Sherry Preston, ABC News.
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16: 3 weeks ago, the farmer poet Wendell Berry died at the age of 92. At a pastor's Bible study, Chaplain Jennifer Larson at St. John's Lutheran Community read us a Wendell Berry poem I'd like to share with you today. What we need is here. Horseback on Sunday morning, harvest over, we taste persimmon and wild grape, sharp, sweet of summer's end. In time's maze over fall fields, we name names that rest on graves. We open a persimmon seed to find the tree that stands in promise, pale in the seed's marrow. Geese appear high over us, pass, and the sky closes. Abandon, as in love or sleep, holds them to their way, clear in the ancient faith. What we need is here. And we pray not for new earth or heaven, but to be quiet in heart and in eye clear. What we need is here. I am Mark Boersma. I serve the people of God who gather as Ascension and Salem Lutheran Churches in Albert Lea. You're listening to Pastor's House Call on KATE Radio. 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
1: 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Your news and weather at 10 o'clock is brought to you by St. John's Lutheran Community. As we start with the law enforcement log reports from the Albert Lea Police Department, yesterday morning at 8:10, 18-year-old Griffin Richards was cited for window tinting being too dark. At 9:17 in the morning, 63-year-old Ronald Adams was cited for too large of a projecting load. At 9:29 in the morning, 52-year-old Edwin Lautaro Serrano was given a warrant by court administration at the government center. At 10:25 yesterday morning, 23-year-old Aiden Oglesby was cited for an expired registration on his motor vehicle. At 11:14 yesterday morning, 43-year-old Jesse Garcia was cited for no proof of insurance and an expired driver's license. From the Freeborn County Sheriff's Office, at 7:18 last night, Jesus Mendez was arrested for fifth-degree drug possession, and the moped he was traveling on was towed. In state headline news, a former Minnesota House candidate died and his wife was critically injured on Monday in a single vehicle crash on Highway 52 in Cannon Falls. The Minnesota State Patrol said 70-year-old Donald Lee of Egan was driving northbound in a Mini Cooper when he lost control and rolled in the median ditch. Lee, a computer programmer, was a Republican candidate on the ballot for Minnesota House back in 2010 and 2014. He also ran for office in 2016, but ended his candidacy after losing the party's endorsement. According to the Minnesota State Patrol, alcohol was not suspected in the fatal crash. His wife, Connie, were school sweethearts and married in 1978. They moved to Egan in 1980, raised their three children there. She is listed in serious conditions with life threatening due to that injury and rollover. Your funeral announcements are brought to you by the Bayview Freeborn Funeral Home. A memorial service will be held at 2 p.m. on Friday at the Zion Lutheran Church in Albert Lee. The visitation will be at 1 p.m. for 97-year-old Marie Carlin. A private burial will be held at Fort Snelling National Cemetery at a later date. That is a memorial service at 2 p.m. on Friday at Zion Lutheran Church in Albert Lee, with a visitation with the family at 1 p.m. for 97-year-old Marie Carlin. A private burial will be held at Fort Snelling National Cemetery at a later date. A visitation will be held at the Bayview Freeborn Funeral Home on Friday from 5 to 7 p.m. with a celebration of life to be held at the Hayward Lutheran Church on Saturday at 11 a.m. for 92-year-old Florence Christian. That is, a visitation will be held at the Bayview Freeborn Funeral Home on Friday from 5 to 7 p.m. A celebration of life will be held at the Hayward Lutheran Church on Saturday at 11 a.m. Florence will be laid to rest alongside her husband Bob at the Fort Logan National Cemetery in Denver, Colorado. And a visitation will be held from 9:30 to 11 a.m. on Saturday, with a memorial service to begin at 11 a.m. on Saturday at the Bayview Freeborn Funeral Home for 95-year-old Catherine Perriott. That is at the visitation from 9:30 to 11 on Saturday, with the memorial service to follow at 11 a.m. at the Bayview Freeborn Funeral Home for 95-year-old Catherine Perriott.
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1: We're 14 minutes past 10 o'clock on this Wednesday. Sunshine today, high forecasted to be 64 degrees, a light southeast wind at 5 to 10. For tonight, clouds roll in, low of

51. Forecast tomorrow, could have some rain showers during the morning. 30% chance for rain with a high of 63. 20% chance for showers during the overnight Thursday night and a low of 52. Friday, with all the homecoming activities both in New Richland and in Albert Lee, 20% chance for showers on Friday, high of 65. A 60% chance for showers, possible thunderstorm after 1 in the morning, Friday night into Saturday morning. We could see a quarter of an inch of rain and that low Friday night of 53. So I think for the football games, we'll be okay. Better chance for rain on Saturday. That's where we see a 90% chance for rain with a high of 62 degrees, maybe a half inch. Unless we get the thunderstorms, we could have a little higher amounts. But right now, they are forecasting half inch of rain on Saturday. Rain continues Saturday night with a low of 53 and then trying to dry things off again. Partly sunny on Sunday. High approaching 70, a low of 56. 70 on Monday, and then back to reality on Tuesday with more rain. And a high of 64. We'll enjoy today, though, won't we? Currently, a southeast wind at 9 barometers steady, 30.40 inches. Fair skies, a little sun out there, and we're at 56 degrees in Albert Lee. 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As we check our birthdays and or anniversaries, I have none to pass along for today. If you have a birthday or anniversary, you can always call our business line, which is 507-373-2338. You can leave that birthday and or anniversary on the answer machine. We'll get it on the next day for you. If you want, you can also drop it off on a piece of paper or a postcard. We're here in the Skyline Plaza, 1633 West Main Street, Albert Lee, Minnesota, 56007. Birthdays and anniversaries are heard Monday through Friday at around 10:15. So happy birthday and happy anniversary to those celebrating on this 23rd day of September. 17 minutes past 10 o'clock. Mike Whitus along with you. So we'll get a little closer to markets from the Brownfield Ag Network in about 10 minutes here on KATES.

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1: Soybeans and corn are lower, cattle are higher, hogs are mixed. I'm John Perkins with a Brownfield Market Update. You better build bigger bins. It's just a suggestion, but regardless, be ready to maximize your per acre profits with MX Series corn by Stein. Stein has yield. Soybeans and corn are down on technical selling, with November beans 9.5 lower at 13.16 and January down 9 at 13.32 and a quarter. December corn 7.5 lower at 5.29 and a quarter. March is down 7 and a quarter at 5.43 and three quarters. Cattle are right around the session highs, supported by yesterday's strength in beef. October live's up 210 at 220.87. December's 287 higher at 222.32. October feeder's up 387 at 331.90. And hogs are mixed, mostly lower, with quarterly hogs and pigs numbers out tomorrow. October's up 15 at 79.42. December's down 67 at 70.32. John Perkins, Brownfield.
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9: Minnesota News Network, I'm Tasha Radel. More than 8 months after Renee Good was shot and killed by an ICE officer in Minneapolis, her mother is taking her family's call for accountability to Congress. Donna Ganger says the issue crosses political lines, noting that she is a registered Republican who voted for President Trump.
10: Under the impression that these agents were here to protect the citizens of the United States, innocents like our family, and the others here against terrorists.
9: Governor Tim Walz says he accepts responsibility for not doing more to stop fraud in state programs. Speaking Tuesday at the Minnesota Star Tribune's North Star Summit, Walz said he should have pushed state agencies harder as warning signs emerged. Former Minnesota State Senator Justin Eichhorn is scheduled to be sentenced in federal court today after pleading guilty to attempted possession of child pornography. This is MNN.
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0: 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As we have our Trading Post program, here's how the program works. You can list up to 5 items, the description of those items for sale. Please put a first and last name. I won't use your name on the air. One single item must be under $4,000. If you're mailing in the postcard or piece of paper, our address, Kate Radio, 1633 West Main Street, Albert Lee, Minnesota, 56007. We're located here in the Skyline Plaza. We do an announcement for you 3 days, absolutely free of charge. So we have some items from yesterday. Canning jars for sale. 9-quart jars and 20-pint jars. $5 for all. Also, this party has 6 aqua blue quart jars with the zinc lids. $5 for all 6 jars. If you're interested, and they haven't been spoken for yet, 507-383-4899. 507-383-4899. And that's what we have on our Wednesday edition of the Trading Post here on Kate 1450. 11:05, it's Jay talking with Jay Paul from 11:05 to 1 o'clock. And then shortly after that, it's Minnesota Twins pregame at 2. Kickoff? They don't kick off at the baseball field. How about first pitch from San Fran, 2:45 today?
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0: December lives of 287 at 222.32. November feeders are 562 higher at 328.82. And with quarterly inventory numbers out tomorrow, October hogs are up 30 at 79.57. December leans down 67 at 70.32. John Perkins, Brownfield Market Update.
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right, Jay talking here with Jay Paul on Hump Day. Oops. Cut off my music. As sports world is busy. So King and Queen have been announced for coronations in NRHEG and also Albert Lee. I did get finally get the names here from Teresa Netzer, one of the teachers who's been helping me gather the students that I've been talking to. And so it says here anyway, King Kwal Dwal. He was on the show yesterday. And Queen Maggie Olson. So congratulations to those two individuals and everybody else, too. Angela Banzabot, Evelyn Holcomb, Sienna Murray, Nathaniel Barclay, Hans Jepsen, and Caden Hankey, all on the court. And they're doing their rounds of the elementaries and middle school and showing off the hardware, as it were, I would say. And getting a taste of that kind of fame. Over in New Richland at NRHEG, I think it was yesterday, it was Ryan Schlock and Ariel Unholt named King and Queen. So congratulations to all. They have a nice picture already released of the two, and that's cool. Very nice capes and crowns on their heads as well. So congratulations to those folks as well. Of course, homecoming week at both schools and lots of stuff going on. Now, I don't know if there's any $3 buttons left. I can't imagine because we've talked it into the ground here. But if there are, you can get them at businesses like Conger Meat Market, you know, really also 112 on Broadway, Mom's Bread Company, Jenny's Fine Jewelers, The Locker Room, Homestead Boutique, Stanheim Jewelers, and others. And the $3 for that, you're going to all week here get a dollar off the participating businesses that I just mentioned and also get a free popcorn at all sporting events homecoming weekend. There's a lot of them. Of course, less now because yesterday the Albany Cross Country team hosted their second and final home meet of the season at Bancroft Bay Park, and they could not have asked for better weather to run in with another three personal record times and a season best time. Tigers did a great job on the hilly course. It was a great day to celebrate the two seniors and captains, Milo and Ellie. I've had them on here on the show as well. The coaches are very proud of how these two have led the young team, and

how they encourage everyone on and off the course. Ellie led the girls' varsity team once again, securing an eighth-place finish. They don't use last names here, and I'm not... I don't have them, so I'm just reading what they say. They released on either Facebook or Instagram. But she led the girls' varsity team once again, securing an eighth-place finish with Alize, Lola, Charlie, and Crystal contributing to the team's score. The boys' varsity team had a very impressive race with Zach, Xander, and Milo all in the top 15, with Emerson and Andrew contributing to a team score to tie for second place. Tigers excited to be heading to Winona Saturday morning to run in the Bluffs with some fast competition. So, yeah, nicely done at their home meet. And Bankrupt Bay Park, very impressive. And they get some young talent on that team that's going to keep them relevant for quite some time, I would say. So, yeah, congratulations there. Let's get a rundown here of local sports. As best I can decipher it anyway, I'm getting text messages here that kind of block my way. But Tiger football, excuse me. I'm going to clear the throat there. Of course, they are not in action until Friday, but they are 2-1 and in second place, a game behind Waseca in the Southeast Central Red Division. And they're ranked 12th in QRF among the 55 teams in Class 3A. Of course, the shenanigans that went down late Sunday night in the high school could shake the team up for a bit, but I would think the Tiger JV could give Worthington a run. I'm just saying, Worthington has won. Well, before they beat Austin, they haven't won. I think I have that here. Let me see. Let me just read this, what I have, and then... Yeah, okay, Worthington won their first game since September 20th when they won at Austin's homecoming last Thursday. They're 1-2, so it's been 2 years since they won a game before they beat Austin in a comeback fashion at their homecoming. And you know, anything can happen. I'm not saying they couldn't beat us with not a full-strength schedule or roster, but they're 1-2. They're tied for seventh with Fairmont in the Southeast Central Red Division. Fairmont's down this year. There must be injuries there because they shut out, I think it was Worthington in their first game of the year, but then they've been shut out twice since then, and very un-Fairmont-like. So anyway... Worthington ranks 38th of the 55 3A teams in QRF. Tigers have won three in a row over the Trojans, including two shutouts last season, 42-0 in Worthington in the regular season, and then in the section quarterfinal at the Gus, 51-0. So 93-0 in two games last year. Might be a little closer to, I don't know. We'll have to see what goes down on Friday. But they tango Friday at 7 from the Gus with me on the call at 1450 KATE and streaming free audio at myalbertlee.com. Or on the iHeartRadio app. I think we're on some other apps too, but that's what I know. Tiger boys soccer fell to 5-4-1 overall, and 1-4-1, and tied for seventh in the Big Nine as they lost at the Gus last night, 2-0, to first place Rochester Century, and 2-0 lost to Century is not bad. Considering past years, it's you play the first place team in the Big Nine, and it's usually not very pretty. But 2-0, 2-0, nothing to shake your or hang your head about. They're 5-0 as Century in the Big Nine, 7-1 overall. So they're a tough team this year, and we held them to just two goals. Couldn't score ourselves, but Tigers have five games left in the regular season, and go to last place Mankato West tomorrow night at 7:00. Scarlets are 3-6 overall, 1-4, and in ninth place out of the 11 teams in the Big Nine. Tiger girls soccer now 2-6-1 overall, 0-5-1, tied for last in the Big Nine. They lost 10-0 at Rochester Century last night. Panthers are 4-3-2 overall, 4-1, and tied for second in the Big Nine. Tiger girls are at the Gus tomorrow night, so get out there and cheer them on. 7:00 against Mankato West, a winnable game. They're 3-4-2 overall, 2-2-1, and sixth in the Big Nine this year.
Tiger volleyball is 6-8 overall, 2-1, and tied for

0: fourth in the Big Nine after a 3-1 win in Faribault last night. These girls are playing well this year, and they deserve your cheers as well if you can get out to their home matches here. Down the stretch, the Falcons are 1-11 overall, 0-4, and in 10th place in the Big Nine. So they won when they should have, and that's good. The Tigers have a home match tomorrow at OJ Gym versus Rochester John Marshall. Rockets not all that great this year. They're 4-10 overall, 1-3, and in 9th place in the Big Nine. Tigers volleyball plays in a 10-team tournament Saturday in Byron, starting at 9 a.m. Tiger girls tennis team, yesterday's match was postponed till tomorrow. Wait a minute. So, let me see. Till tomorrow at 4:45. So today they are at Austin at 4:45. Tomorrow they'll host Jordan at 4:45. And Thursday at home against Winona at 4:45. Get out and cheer them on too. Tiger girls tennis. We talked to a couple of girls from the team this week as well on Jay Talking. Tiger girls and boys cross country teams are at home. We're at home yesterday at Bancroft Bay Park. I went through that Saturday. There'll be one of 21 teams running in St. Mary's College in Winona starting at 9:30. And the 1-2 Tiger Girls swimming and diving team is at home twice this week. Tonight at 6 against, no, that was last night against Tri-City United Le Sueur Henderson. And I don't have a score on that. But Thursday, tomorrow, they'll be at home against Mankato West at 6 o'clock. As far as NRHEG and their homecoming week, the football team, of course, lost here in Albert Lea to Southland 32-20. And they have their homecoming Friday against 0-4 Lewiston Altura. If their field is ready, then. Lewiston Altura, 44th out of 54 teams on Class A QRF. And the Rebels are 3-1 overall now and ranked 8th in the state Class A QRF rankings. But a quick turnaround, like I said, if they do get their game in on Friday as scheduled. Panther Volleyball is 1-6 after losing in 5 sets to 3-9 Blooming Prairie last night. Panthers won the first and fourth sets but lost 15-8 in the fifth and deciding set. USC Rebel football team is 0-3, ranked 52nd out of 52 Class A teams in the state. They'll try to get their first W since their back-to-back wins over NRHEG last October when they beat them 40-0 in the regular season finale and 28-21 in the section quarterfinal. But bad start this year at 0-3. The Rebs play at Fillmore Central Friday. United South Central Alden Conger boys and girls cross-country team at that St. Mary's meet in Winona Saturday. United South Central Volleyball, 4-3 after a 4-set loss at Waterville Elysian Morristown last night. Tomorrow they play at Medford, and Saturday they'll host the Rebel Invite at 9 with 7 teams competing. Alden Conger Glenville Emmons 9-player football is 3-0, tied for 6th in the state in 9-player QRF rankings. These guys got something going on, man. They're averaging over 50 points a game. They've got the offense going. Firing on all cylinders, for sure. But they do have some tough opponents coming up, too. In fact, one that is tied is a four-way tie for first. Leroy Ostrander is the team they have on their schedule that is in their section, and they are one of the number one teams. But ranked 6th, that'll be quite a tilt, 1-6. That's later in the season. But they're at home Friday night. And against Houston, who are 0-3 and next to last in 9-player QRF. Alden Conger Volleyball was at home versus Medelia last night. I don't have that score, but they play at Nicollet Thursday night. So there's an update on all the area schools and what they're dealing with here this time of the season. It's getting down to the nitty-gritty for lots of them. Number the homecoming, of course, been going all full tilt all week. Student council selling those buttons. Get those and get the savings on that and help out the student council, raising some money to get their things done this year. It's commemorative 100th anniversary hankies and shirts can also be purchased at the locker room on East William Street in Alberley and at Friday's football game. Wednesday, Coronation Day, I just mentioned from Teresa Netzer saying Maggie Olson, Kual Dahl are the king and queen. And so they're making the rounds, Sibley, Hawthorne, Halverson, Lakeview, St. Theodore's, and Southwest, then back for afternoon classes. How can you even, after that whirlwind, and then sit down and start learning again? But they're kids. They'll get over it. But tomorrow is Power to Puff Field Day. That's always fun. As the 8th through 12th graders will play. I think it's 8th and 9th together, then 10th, 11th, and 12th grades singly and taking each other on. And staff Powder Puff team, that's teachers, and they'll be competing against each other in flag football. And I learned that the juniors have a little bit of a winning streak over the seniors. And I think they've beaten the teachers a couple of years, more than a couple of years in a row. But you're invited to go to that. It's free to get in. They have concessions for sale. It's 12:30 to 3 tomorrow at Jim Gustafson Field, if you can make it there. It's always a fun time. And they announce and have fun on the PA there during the game. Excuse me. What I got in my throat here, but I'm not happy with it. Thursday night, be sure and cheer on the Tiger volleyball team. As I mentioned, the girls soccer team playing at home. The girls swimming team is in the home pool. Girls tennis team on the home courts. Friday, the parade downtown at 3. So get out there and line the streets. It's downtown. I don't have the parade route here, but you can find plenty of just Google ALHS 2026 parade route or homecoming parade route. Probably come up for you. Nell's Diner will be giving away free hot dogs at the parking lot in ALHS afterward, after the parade. They're going to have a tailgate party in the parking lot at the school with brought to you by the Football Boosters and Student Council. And I mentioned Nell's Diner, Ruthie's ice cream sandwiches, Golden Hour Dirty Sodas. They'll have some free T-shirts and live music by Papa J. Lots of family-friendly activities and games and prizes to win. So check that out and then walk on over to the stadium for the big game. Sponsored by GT Window and Door and Robert Hoffman Realty on Friday. Taking on Worthington at 7 o'clock. Royalty will cruise the track at halftime. And the marching band and dance team will perform as well. And homecoming semi-formal dance for grades 10 through 12 is Saturday at the high school from 8 until 11. I got a daughter that is experiencing her first homecoming dance. No date. And there's nothing wrong with that. She didn't really... don't want, you know, she's not dating anyone. She's a sophomore and just thought she'll go with some of her girlfriends, and that's good for me. Poor old dad is fine with that. And she's on the dance team, too, so she'll be performing at halftime. If anybody knows my daughter, Farron. And then, that's how it looks here. You can follow them on Instagram and Facebook, ALHS.STUDCO, that's STUDCO, Student Council, abbreviated there, or Alberley High School alumni pages as well. And, yeah, it's getting real now. They've got King and Queen crowned and on their way around town to show off the hardware. So let's take a break here and come back. I've got Lynx news. We've got Twins news. Some Vikings stuff. I didn't get to a lot of stories yesterday that I was hoping to, so I can fill you in on all kinds of subjects when we return here on Jay Talking here from 1450 KATE.
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5: Back here on Jay Talking from 1450 KATE. Jay Paul with you. I also have a conversation I had yesterday with Brady Neal, who is head coach at... Excuse me, I'm looking up, I just got a text here, and I was talking to my daughter about King and Queen stuff, so that was bad timing. I kind of went, it's like, hey, hello, are we still here? Yes, so Alden Conquer Glenville Lemons head coach Brady Neal, the nine-player, sixth team ranked in the state in nine-player football, talked to me yesterday, and we'll go over that and talk about their next opponent, Houston, on Friday. And they're going to go all the way to Texas? No. Congratulations again to the King and Queen, crowned just around 10 o'clock this morning, Qual Dwall and Maggie Olson for Albert Lee. And yesterday was crowning for NRHEG Homecoming Court. And the winner's Queen is Ariel Anhalt, and the King is Ryan Schlack over there in New Richland, NRHEG. So congratulations to them as well. And went through all of the local sports area teams and things. I had some links information. Now, they lost yesterday. Hang on a second. I got to get to the WNBA. And the Stumbling Lynx, they lost to in Indianapolis. To the Fever knocked off the Lynx at home. But all-stars Kayla McBride and Courtney Williams walked off the Gainbridge Fieldhouse court with men last night with their warm-up shirts still on. They hadn't taken them off since halftime. The Lynx went into the second-to-last game of the season against the Indiana Fever with a chance to wrap up the number one playoff seed with a victory. The fact that Coach Cheryl Reeve didn't play her normal starters a single minute of the second half was a clue as to how things went in the opening 20 minutes. Minnesota trailed by 29 at one point in the first half and 23 at halftime when Reeve waved the white flag in what ended in a 96-77 loss to Indiana. The two teams face each other again Thursday in Minneapolis. Lynx forward Nafisha Collier said, "It's embarrassing. We should be disappointed and embarrassed about the product that we put on the floor tonight. Not proud of what we did." But the Lynx ended up clinching the top seed later anyway, when Portland beat Golden State 90-82 in overtime. Collier, McBride, Williams, and Natasha Howard all sat on the sideline the final 20 minutes. Olivia Miles, who leads the team in points and assists and is expected to win Rookie of the Year, was scratched about 90 minutes before tip-off. She was listed as questionable because of a left calf injury and was tested by trainers before the game, and the decision was made to keep her on the bench. Reeve said Miles probably will be another game-time decision in the season regular season finale on Thursday. After the Lynx trailed 31-16 at the end of the first

quarter, Reeves said she thought rest was more important than chasing a win. That clearly wasn't going to happen. With the Lynx having lost three of the previous four games, McBride had insisted at the morning shoot-around that the team needed an attitude adjustment before heading into the postseason. Reeve, Collier, and Williams all harped on the need for the group to reestablish their defensive identity, which had been the foundation of the season's success. But that didn't happen, as Indiana put up 57 first-half points and seemed to break a stretch of having to rely on Caitlin Clark and Kelsey Mitchell to carry the offense. McBride said she wasn't so much concerned about X's and O's, but she wanted the team to have a tougher mindset toward the other team and rip people's hearts out and take momentum back, which clearly, again, did not happen. They got it done anyway, got the number one seed with Portland's win, and so they don't even have to win Thursday night against Indiana, but I'm sure we'll see a more fine. Well, maybe we won't. Maybe they'll rest people for the playoffs and not risk injury. But I'd say they have something to prove coming up, especially in the playoffs, if not tomorrow night. And lots of injuries in the NFL, as always, that make things interesting. Our quarterback is back and starting, Kyler Murray. They didn't waste any time naming him the starter after he cleared concussion protocol. And he will resume as the starting quarterback in Tampa Bay on Sunday. That's a 3:15 game. And backup Carson Wentz helped power the Vikings to 2-0 start. He wasn't great, but he did what he had to do to win and didn't give up the ball and just kept the offense ahead of the opponent. That's all you can ask. But they always planned to get Murray back on the field, said O'Connell, head coach O'Connell, who said Murray, who signed with the Vikings this spring after seven seasons with Arizona, could benefit from seeing how Wentz operated Minnesota's offense these last 2 weeks. O'Connell said Carson wasn't doing crazy things. He was just protecting the football, making good decisions, making some big-time throws when he could, and running the show. And I think he saw some plays get made. I think he saw our team play totally connected and complementary of other two phases and what that can do for the Minnesota Vikings on a Sunday. Murray played only 11 snaps in week one before taking a hit that left him briefly motionless on the turf at U.S. Bank Stadium. And he's been in concussion protocol since, but now out and starting on Sunday. O'Connell said, in his brief stint on the field, Murray threw an interception on his first pass when pressured by a free blitzer. Overall, 3 of 5 for 18 yards, scrambled twice for 9 yards. There was a third down conversion where he sat in there and threw a tight completion to Justin, said O'Connell. He did use his legs and protect himself on another play. And then just going back to that interception, that's a great example of we can't compound somebody else's error. We opened up the A-gap. That's not how we would ever play that down if we gave our offense 100 snaps. That should never happen. A 100 out of a 100. And it did on that one and then compounded with the turnover. We haven't turned it over since, and my expectation is we're going to protect the football and play our role offensively while continuing to grow and look like the offense we know that we can become. In other news, receiver Juwan Jennings is expected to return after missing last week because of a death in his family. O'Connell also said he will be talking about options at running back after veteran Aaron Jones took 24 carries for over 100 yards in the Vikings' 9-3 victory over Chicago. Jones was pretty sore after the game, according to O'Connell. Backup Jordan Mason with a thumb injury is on injured reserve for another 3 weeks. And rookie sixth-round pick Demond Claiborne is not ready to carry the load, according to the head coach. And the Vikings also have veteran DJ Dallas, whom they signed earlier this month on their 53-man roster. Another veteran, Jerome Ford, is on their practice squad. Jones is a guy that clearly we have a lot of confidence in, but we want to be smart about it as well, said O'Connell. So there you go. Like it or not, Murray is back under center. Well, I mean, you know, he's got that injury history, and who knows, but for now, anyway, he's the starter again. I mentioned yesterday there was a Wild fan who won season tickets at the exhibition game the other day by hitting a puck from center ice through a small window, and they had a cardboard or a board set up on the net with a little open.

standing there in the bottom of the middle, and he had to hit it from center ice perfectly to get it in there, and he did it. And so he ran down the ice and jumped into the end boards like a real pro. Stepped up. He was wearing his Joel Eriksson X jersey and showed a little stick handling and fired it through for season tickets. So congratulations. I didn't get the name of the guy, but that's big-time stuff. It's tough to stand. You know, everybody's looking at you, and you can complete that. That's pretty nice. Trying to see if they have sent me any. Let me see. I'm supposed to be interviewing some team captains or players anyway of some of the teams here this fall, but I don't have an update from Teresa Netzer yet on just who might be calling in. She was talking about getting the cross country and student council again, but I have not gotten an update on that just yet, so we'll just continue on and let them have their fun. Now, I don't want to get in the way of all their stuff going on there, but you know, the Chicago Bears, we just played and beat 9-3 at their place, and they lost their starting quarterback, Caleb Williams, who apparently it looked like he broke his neck or something because he was screaming in pain. Turns out it was just a slight hamstring injury, and he's not going to miss much time. But also the backup, Tyson Bagent, is in the concussion protocol after the Vikings game. So they don't have a quarterback this week. I don't know who their third guy is or if they've signed anybody, but their first two are not going to be available for the game. And Williams is considered week-to-week with his right hamstring injury. But he did not rule the quarterback out for the game against the Eagles this weekend, even though Johnson does not expect the quarterback to practice this week, Coach Johnson there in Chicago. Williams underwent an MRI Monday morning to assess the severity of his hamstring injury. Johnson said the news the Bears received on Williams' injury was somewhat encouraging. So they say he's not out of the question for him to play, but not good to have your top two guys be in question for a big game with Philadelphia coming up, and especially since the Bears lost to the Vikes. They're going to need a win and get their season back in good standing. I saw some other things about the Vikings. It wasn't pretty, the 9-3 victory. But according to CBS sports researcher Doug Clawson, the Vikings are now the first team in NFL history to win four consecutive games with four different starting quarterbacks. This goes back to last year. It's important to note that the rules for quarterback wins in the NFL are different from those in, like, Major League Baseball. In baseball, whoever's on the mound whenever a team takes the lead for the last time gets credit for the win. In the NFL, the quarterback that takes the first snap of the game gets credit for the win, even if he's only plays one snap. So, which is kind of weird, but in the Vikings' case, the last four wins they had, week 17 last year, Max Brosmer started versus Detroit. Vikings win 23-10. Then the last game of the season, J.J. McCarthy started against Green Bay, and the Vikings won 16-3. And, of course, Kyler Murray starts against Green Bay in the opener. The Vikings win 39-22. Carson Wentz starts in Chicago, and the Vikings win 9-3. So by NFL rules, it doesn't matter if the Vikings were trailing when Murray went out of the game in week one. Murray still gets credit for the win. Unless the Vikings sign a street free agent and throw him out there next week, however, there won't be, it'll be a different quarterback with Kyler starting again. But does that count? I guess it would be because it's a different quarterback that wins. I don't know. It's not going to be Carson Wentz winning two in a row if we do beat Tampa Bay. And boy, the Bucs are having a tough time early in the season. They re-signed their all-world quarterback, and they have not gotten good returns in that case. But incidentally, the 56-point difference between the Bears' scoring output in their Week 1 win and their Week 2 loss to the Vikings was responsible, represents the second largest drop-off
in NFL history by one team from one week to the next.

great. It was a little soggy, and the field was pretty soft by all accounts, but you still got to play the game, and they did very well. Just trying to sift through all of this stuff I have. Oh, I was going to mention they had two PGA events over the weekend. Jacob Bridgman rallied from a five-shot deficit with the lowest round of his young PGA Tour career, a 10-under 61. That carried him to a two-shot victory Sunday in the Biltmore Championship in Asheville, North Carolina. Bridgman, whose first PGA Tour title was earlier this year at Riviera in the Genesis Invitational, became the sixth multiple winner on the PGA Tour this season. And what was the other one they had? They were at Pebble Beach. And Zach Johnson got the win, the Pure Insurance Championship Sunday at a foggy Pebble Beach in California for his second straight PGA Tour Champions victory and the sixth in his first season on the 50 and over circuit. So I guess that was the Champion Tour, not the PGA. But, yeah. He broke a tie with Stuart Sink for the Tour victory lead, closing with a 7-under 65 for a two-stroke victory over former LIV player Henrik Stenson, Stephen Alker, and early starter Rory Sabatini. But golf continues on, and just cleaning up some stories here that I was going to bring you. And they ranked the top 10 players. Who did the ranking here? Top 10 NFL players with no Super Bowl ring in their career. So these would be retired players who never won the ultimate prize. And this is some ESPN, is it? Trying to look and see who did this. The methodology, which utilized Pro Football Reference approximate values, including ESPN analyzing the statistics and intangibles of players in the Super Bowl era who didn't win a ring, and put together a list ranking the best of the best. Dan Marino, quarterback for Miami, is the number one player in NFL history who never won a Super Bowl. His 84 season was a gold standard for quarterbacks for years to come. He was first to pass for over 5,000 yards that year, 20 years before Tom Brady and Drew Brees passed that record in 2011. And they did make a Super Bowl in his first season and then never went back. And he lost, of course, in that one. Barry Sanders is ranked number two. You got to think there's got to be some Vikings on this list, because in the 70s we had a lot of great players, and they went to the Super Bowl but did not win. But Barry Sanders, yeah, one of the all-time great running backs for Detroit, never even sniffed a Super Bowl. Well, I guess didn't they get to an NFC Championship, I think, once. So I guess that's sniffing, but not smelling anything. Anthony Munoz, a left tackle who played for Cincinnati and Tampa Bay in the 80s and 90s, is listed as third on this list. Dick Butkus, the linebacker of the Bears in the 60s and 70s, fourth best player who never won a Super Bowl ring. Of course, they only played a couple of Super Bowls. He played till 73, so they had plenty of chances to get in there, but did not do it. Bruce Smith, defensive end for Buffalo, played in four Super Bowls and did not win, is ranked fifth on this list. Tony Gonzalez, tight end for Kansas City, is sixth. And seventh is Alan Page of the Minnesota Vikings. And don't forget, he played for the Chicago Bears for 3 years after the Vikings didn't show any interest in him anymore after 78. So 78, 79, 80, 81, he played for the Bears. But most decorated, famed Purple People Eaters defensive front in the 60s and 70s, swarming quarterbacks in the NFC North for a decade. He was named NFL Defensive Player of the Year, the league's first defensive MVP. Only Lawrence Taylor has done that since Page. But it wasn't just the sacks that made Page great, although he had a lot of them, at least unofficially, because according to Pro Football Reference, Page had 148.5 sacks in 15 seasons, including an 18-sack season in 1977. So he is eighth all-time on the unofficial list. Well, they weren't even keeping track of sacks for most of his career, so they had to go back and watch all of his game films and count them up. But the Pro Football Hall of Fame also credits him with 23 fumble recoveries in his career and 28 blocked kicks. Wow.

0: Page was a force for sure. I remember watching him and all those guys. I was just a kid. I mean, when they first did Super Bowl, I was 7. And we'd go to school expecting that the Vikings were going to make the Super Bowl there in the 70s because they made 4 of them in that decade. So, yeah, it was quite a time. You know, it was depressing that they couldn't win it all, but whatever, they got there. Deacon Jones, defensive end for the Rams, the Chargers, and Washington, is ranked 8th on the list of best players ever in the NFL who'd never won a Super Bowl. LaDainian Tomlinson, the Chargers running back, is number 9 and 10th. Randy Moss, Vikings receiver from 98 to 04 and then for a time in 2010, but he also played for Oakland and New England Patriots, went to a Super Bowl with them in that undefeated year that got sidetracked with the Super Bowl loss. Played for Tennessee and San Francisco as well, so he made it around, but he never did win a ring. And, wow, what an athlete. When he joined the team, it was just... I see the same thing with Justin Jefferson, too. Not as spectacular, really, I don't think, with Justin, if you lived through the Randy Moss years. He was just something else. The speed, those long legs. He looked like a daddy long leg spider running down the field. His legs were so long and so fast. He was something else. And hands. Now, Justin has the hands, same as Chris Carter and Moss. Somehow we've always had great receivers on the Vikings teams through the years, and that tradition continues with Justin Jefferson. All right, what are we at here? 11:43. It's a fairly nice day out there. I don't think we were expecting too much in the way of rain today. What was the chance? 1% chance. That's pretty low. 61 right now. Actually, 62. It just turned 62. On our way to 66 for the high today with lots of sunshine and just that slight southeast wind at 10 to 15. And here's my interview. I did a talk with Brady Neal, who he actually is a teacher here in town and in one of the elementaries, Halverson, I think. And then he is the boys' golf coach here in Albert Lea. But he also coaches a football team, and we talked about the success that they are having.
1: Brady Neal is head coach, Alden Conger, Glenville Emmons, nine-player football team, who is doing very well. How you doing, man?
2: I'm good. It's been a good 3 weeks here.
1: Yeah, 3-0 and ranked 6th in QRF. The only team that's ahead of you in your on your schedule is Leroy Ostrander and Lyle Pacelli. They're first. It's a four-way tie for first in QRF for nine-player, but with Hills Beaver Creek, Kitson County Central, and Cromwell Wright area, they are tied. But then you're right behind them. Ogilvie's in the middle there, too. But, yeah, it's been a great start to the season. Now, you just beat Kingsland 66-36, and the only concerning thing I can see is as you go, people are scoring more on you, but you're also playing tougher teams.
2: Right, yeah. We started the game out after the first quarter. It was 22-16, and we had to get together and make adjustments because Kingsland isn't a bad team.
1: Yeah.
2: And we just kind of got a little lax on a couple things. But at halftime we looked at it and made some adjustments, and I mean we gave up 6 the second half. So we really put it together. And we've got a lot of kids with a lot of great experience in those close games. So I think that helps, and it'll help throughout the rest of the year.
1: I was going to say, is there a danger of the guys being bored?
2: Yeah, I don't think so. If anything, they get bored of kicking off after touchdowns.
1: Yeah. but you do have tough games coming up here with Grand Meadow and who's the other one that's up there in the QRF?
2: Anyway? Spring Grove.
1: Yeah.
2: Yep.
1: And, of course, Leroy Ostrander, Lyle Pacelli is on your schedule. Yep. So you'll have some tough battles coming up here. You had Jacob Dulitz did great for you in this last game, both passing. Well, I guess he rushed a little.
2: Everything.
1: He had 3 touchdown rushes, but also 5 touchdown passes.
2: And actually, it was a yes, correct. 5 touchdown passes, because then we had a running back who actually passed for one, too.
1: So. Oh, okay.
2: Yes.
1: Oh, yeah.

0: Johnson, yeah.
1: Yep.
0: And he had 73 on the ground. You had, who's the kid, Ferris?
1: Yeah.
0: Almost 250 yards receiving.
1: Caden Ferris, and we actually found out here 2 or 3 days ago that that 6 touchdowns in a game is actually a Minnesota State record.
0: Wow.
1: So I'm pretty happy with that.
0: Yeah, I would say so. How are you doing on, like, penalties and things like that? Are you holding that down?
1: Because yeah, we're making some mistakes. That's one thing that I tell the kids, especially after Thursday. It was that Thursday game because of the rain. One of my pet peeves was those little mistakes that every once in a while it got us in a pickle, and we had to overcome that. And, you know, these close games that might be coming up, hopefully not, but you know, those could be the difference between a win and a loss. So we got to clean that up a little bit.
0: True enough.
1: But thankfully, it hasn't hurt us yet.
0: So you got Houston this week, and they are, out of 57 teams in the QRF in nine-player, they're 54th. So one could say that should be an easy win. But that's just what they want you to think.
1: Exactly. It's nine-man, and in our section, I mean, you could be 0-7 in that last game.
0: Yeah.
1: You know, you could figure something out. And it's similar to like what we talked about a couple of weeks ago with the Wabasha Kellogg team where, you know, towards the end of the year they started figuring it out. So we're going to game plan like every game with us this week and, you know, get together and come up with a game plan. And, you know, fingers crossed. And, you know, if we're scoring, what, about 50 points a game?
0: Yeah, averaging over 50 a game.
1: We could give up 40 points as long as we're giving up 40, or as long as we're scoring 41, it doesn't matter.
0: Yeah, W is a W. You don't have your homecoming here for a few more weeks. October 9th is what it is.
1: Yep.
0: Are you, in light of situations? I mean, you teach here in Albert Lea and coach golf here in Albert Lea, but that's not until spring. But you gonna have a little special talk with your players?
1: Every year we do have that special talk, and usually the boys are pretty good about limiting what they can and can't do, and they're pretty smart kids when it comes to that. And obviously it's homecoming, you know, you're not gonna tell them, hey, you have to go home after practice and sit at home.
0: You want them to have
1: fun. There is homecoming, but you know, they
0: be smart about it.
1: Be smart about it. Exactly. Yep.
0: So parents' night this Friday night in the game against Houston, are you going to acknowledge those who made it possible for you to have a team?
1: Exactly, yeah. I mean, we've had a huge amount of support. And, I mean, we have parents. We've got a couple games like last year where we went to Houston and Spring Grove and, you know, 2 hours away, even Hills 2.5 hours away for playoffs. You know, we had almost every parent there. So we've got a huge following. So, you know, having a night that we can support them and thank them is something special.
0: Yeah, no doubt. Well, it's gone great guns so far, and I got to get out and watch you guys, but you always play the same night that I'm doing.
1: Yep,
0: in our league game.
1: Yep.
0: Maybe in the playoffs sometime I can watch you, but I miss nine-man or nine-player, I guess they call it now, but I think I told you that I covered that in Nebraska when I worked in radio, and it's just such a wide-open, fun brand of football.
1: Yep, it's quick. Very quick.
0: Yep. It's like everybody plays on turf, even though they don't.
1: Exactly. Yeah, and you know what? Any week there's a new team that could surprise you. So
0: yeah.
1: Hopefully not this week.
0: Yeah, that would be not good. Yeah. But hey, good luck, man. Keep it going, and we'll keep talking to you here.
1: Perfect. I appreciate it.
2: Get ready to.
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2: 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We have Twins baseball this afternoon, the 2 o'clock pregame, 2:45 first pitch. Wrapping up their series in San Fran, and then coming home to wrap up the season with 3 against Texas. First place Texas in the American League West, by the way. Still, anyway, they were yesterday, had a 1-game lead. But I can look that up here as we continue. They have tomorrow off, and then they have the 3-game series Friday, Saturday, Sunday against Texas, and then their season is over. But Albert Lea football, homecoming game against Worthington, 6:45 Friday with the pregame, the 7 o'clock kickoff. We'll preempt our Twins broadcast, and then Gopher football is not going to get in the way of the Saturday game, I don't think. Let me see. Saturday is... It says 2:30 pregame, 3:10 first pitch. Can that be right? Yeah, Texas. Because the Gopher football game is not till 8 o'clock at night out on West Coast against Washington for the pregame. And that's a 2-hour pregame. 10 o'clock kickoff here on 1450 KATE. So Saturday looks like Twins early, Gophers late. And then Sunday, the Twins with a 1 o'clock inside Twins show. And Texas Ranger game, 1:30 pregame, 2:10 first pitch to wrap up the season. The Minnesota Wild are 1-0-1 in the preseason, and they play the Dallas Stars in Dallas at 7 tonight. They're 2-0. And training camp has been going on at Tria Rink, and still no Hughes signing, but the roster is fairly veteran-driven for the Wild, but players like Charlie Strammel, Rieger Lorenz, and Carson Lambos are looking to leave strong impressions. They could inflict some youth into the roster. With the lines fairly set, that means we're very likely to see Maxim Shabanov paired with Kirill Kaprizov and Ryan Hartman to start the season. Kaprizov's line mates have been a major talking point during the offseason, as he's been stapled to a line with Matt Zuccarello throughout his NHL career, and after the Wild elected not to sign him back and watched him join the Los Angeles Kings, we'll have to see the first season of Kirill without Zuc. There were several reasons why the Wild decided not to re-sign Zuccarello, but the most interesting reason came from Elliot Friedman, who reported that he heard the Wild decided to move on from Zuccarello because Kaprizov and Zuccarello had become too focused on playing with one another. I don't know if that makes any sense, but the team felt that at times they only looked for each other, and it would hurt them more often than it did them any good at times. Without him, with Zuccarello out of the equation, the Wild needed to find Kaprizov a new running mate. Coach John Hines has been reluctant to pair Matt Boldy with Kaprizov because it weakens their depth, so a player had to be found within the organization or on the free agent market. The decision, at least to start the season, is Shabanov. And the similarities between Shabanov and Zuccarello are obvious. Zuccarello never beat his opponents with speed, nor did he do so with his frame, as he stands just 5'8". Zuc played with brains, finding pockets of open areas quicker than his opponents, feathering passes through tight windows, and using dynamic puck skills. That also applies to how Shabanov approaches the game. He just hasn't had the runway in the NHL to do so. Shabanov stands 5'9". And although his first NHL season

0: season wasn't smooth sailing. His KHL history shows what he can do with a puck. Might take some time for the Russians to build their chemistry, but if Shabanov can emulate the offensive approach as Zuccarello had with Kaprizov, they should find similar success. And I hope so. You can only hope. And you'll never know until they start playing the games that count for real. And that will be, I don't even know how long is the... how long is the preseason here? I'd have to look that up because I'm not going to try and do it live here while other people are trying to get a hold of me. Oh, I missed a call from some of the students here. They tried to call, said I can't bring in. Yeah. I hadn't gotten a list of names sent to me, so I wasn't even watching the phones. Sorry about that. They can call back next hour, and we'll talk to them for sure. As homecoming week continues at Albany High School, as well as New Richland, Heartland, Ellendale, Geneva. The king and queen coronations for both schools have been done. Yesterday was NRHEG, and they selected Ariel Anhalt as their queen and Ryan Schlock as the king. And as far as Albert Lee, today they crowned the king and queen, and Maggie Olson and Qual Dwall were chosen as the winners there. So they're wearing the crowns, and they'll make their way Friday in the halftime pageant in the convertible cars as they go around the track of the field there. So congratulations to one and all. Just making the final five and getting into the vote is quite the deal. So congratulations.
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4: Clark,
3: by Steel.
4: The Commander-in-Chief, the meeting Leader-in-Chief today when President Trump will personally greet China's Xi Jinping at Joint Base Andrews. Xi will begin his first state visit to the U.S. in over a decade, but the chair of the Senate Armed Services Committee, Roger Wicker, Republican of Mississippi, said on the Senate floor,
5: I would have suggested the president not invite Xi Jinping to Washington for such a lavish welcome.
4: His reason, China's support for Iran. And one day after President Trump threatened Iran with annihilation at the UN General Assembly, Iran's president, Masoud Pezeshkian, said through a translator at the UN his country would not be bullied.
6: We have proven that we're not afraid of fighting, of war, a war that is defensive in nature. And we will stand in defense of our beloved Iran, our homeland, until our last breath.
4: And Republicans are dealing with the economic effects of the war just over a month from Election Day, says ABC's Rachel Scott.
7: Ohio Senator John Husted saying the war needs to come to an end as quickly as possible so we can lower gas prices. Congresswoman Ashley Henson, who is running for Senate, citing rising prices, posting the war needs to be brought to a successful and immediate end. And in Michigan, Trump-backed Senate candidate Mike Rogers running ads saying this.
8: The war with Iran needs to end, and end quickly.
4: A new dispute over Dolly Parton's estate. Her longtime manager accuses her nephew, Brian Seaver, of threats, intimidation, and attempted extortion, says ABC's Lara Spencer.
9: The filing seeks a restraining order, alleging Seaver threatened attorneys, business partners, and employees. At one point, warning he could destroy the entire brand unless he was paid.
4: Seaver tells ABC News that he was fired as head of Parton security detail, but that the order is a publicity stunt. You're listening to ABC News.
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4: Disgraced film producer Harvey Weinstein told a judge in New York City that he sincerely apologizes for his actions, but was sentenced to 15 years in prison for a 2006 sex assault in New York City. That's after his original conviction had been overturned. The federal agency that regulates prediction markets is looking into nearly a million trades that were made on one platform in the last month, says ABC's Jim Ryan.
11: When trading related to the cryptocurrency Ether suddenly surged on Kalshi, it caught the attention of the Commodity Futures Trading Commission, which is reportedly analyzing Kalshi data, but has not opened a formal investigation. The Wall Street Journal says the trade orders in question were suspiciously similar, around $5,500.
4: few days after word of a measles exposure at the Philadelphia airport, a busy area of St. Louis is reporting a likely case of the measles. ABC's Sherry Preston has details.
12: If you went to the St. Louis Cardinals home game on September 12th and you sat in section 141 of Busch Stadium, you might want to call your doctor. If you partied at the Cat's Meow before the game and patios afterwards, you also might want to call. Somebody in all those places may have exposed you to the measles. Because it's so highly contagious, the Department of Health is urging anyone who may have been exposed, especially those who are immunocompromised, pregnant, or the parent of a child too young to be vaccinated, to give them a call. Sherry Preston, ABC News.
4: I'm Brian Clark, ABC News.
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16: Jay Paul on Jay Talking, second hour, figure into 1 o'clock. Twins start at 2 with the pregame today, 2:45 getaway day from San Fran in the deciding game in that three-game series.
17: I can't believe the things that you say.
16: They won 3-2 last night, the Twins, after losing 5-2 Monday. Yeah, and they're just playing out the season here. They got a three-game series at home with Texas coming up starting Friday, if tomorrow off. But Texas is still trying to win their division. Houston and Texas both tied for the lead in the American League West. 78 and 79, both teams, and coming down the stretch. So they're going to want to beat the Twins for sure. I don't know who Houston is, so let me see who Houston has in their final series of the season. We'll scroll down here and find Houston. Oh, they play out in Sacramento against the Athletics, which is a home run friendly park. So, anyway, I'm going to be watching the phones a little closer because maybe we'll have some of our local athletes calling in here for homecoming week. I guess I missed them at 11:30. Some of them tried calling in. I don't have names of anybody who's calling in, but we'll ask, and we'll get them, and then we'll talk to them. And I can run them through my questionnaire that I sometimes use for athletes. And, again, if you hadn't heard, King and Queen candidate winners have been announced for both Albert Lee and NRHEG schools. Coronations going on here. Yesterday was in NRHEG, and Queen is Ariel Anhalt, and Ryan Schlock is the King at NRHEG for this year's homecoming coronation. And Qual Dwall and Maggie Olson, the winners here in Albert Lee this year. Well, I do have a phone call here, so let's see. Oh, they did the same to me as I did to them, huh? Okay, well. It's ringing, but they're not coming through. And let me just see if I can do this way. Mike White has showed me some tricks to see if I can answer the phone on my own here, but nope, it's not working. So whoever that was wasn't on the right line. I'm new here, by the way. Did I mention that? They have a complicated phone system, more complicated than I've had to deal with in the past. So I'll use that as the excuse. But if they do call the normal numbers that I gave them from earlier this week, then I can just answer it with pushing the button here on our board that will get them right on the air. But again, the Twins winning 2-0, or 2-2, what was it? 3-2 was yesterday's score here on 1450 KATE. And that Walker Jenkins kid, I'm telling you, he might be a playa. He got another dinger last night.
18: First pitch is blasted high in the air to right field for Walker Jenkins. And in honor of Dwayne Kuiper, it's out of here. First pitch homer for Walker Jenkins up onto Levi's Landing. And the count, or the score, I should say, is now 3-1 Minnesota.
16: So, yeah, he's tearing it up a little bit. Also, here was an RBI.
19: Brooks, 82 RBIs on the year. Line drive, base hit into right field. Jumped on the first pitch. Kieschel touches home plate. Twins up 2-1.
16: So Lee got a ribby there, and here's Kieschel's triple that he hit.
19: Fly ball well stroked into left center field. That ball is going to be not caught. One hops off the wall. Kreidler around second. He's going to be waved around third. Kieschel around second. He's going to slide into third with a triple RBI. Twins have tied it up 1-1.
16: A little backwards in the chronology of the game there, but you get the point. They were scoring and doing some good things. And then Derek Shelton talks about Walker Jenkins and his spray chart, which, I don't like the wording of that, but it's where he hits the ball.
20: I wish I had a good answer for it. It's, I think, though, that's the way a swing works.

0: And then you see, you know, when he gets the ball on the pole side in the air, his ability to drive the ball. And we've seen it on this trip specifically. But I think it just shows he's a complete hitter.
1: And, yeah, shows what he could do as he gets more experience going. And Shelty talking about Taj Bradley, the starter yesterday, really proud of the year that he has had. Kind of been the pitching leader on the team.
0: For his last start of the year, got his 200th strikeout. Stuff was sharp. But, you know, overall, just really proud of the year he's had and very happy that he was able to end it pitching as well as he did, getting the 200th and most importantly, getting the win.
1: As Shelty talks about how big a part of this team Taj has been this year, in fact.
0: Oh, extremely important part. I mean, 25 years old to get, you know, I don't know how many punched out today, 5-6. So it's a 204, you know, 100 and almost 80 innings and missed two starts. Yeah, I mean, that's a guy that's a workhorse. And again, I think to Dan's question, like for him to be able to end with a victory, yes, he is a large part of what we did this year, and he's going to be a very large part as we move forward.
1: All right, and what else did Shelty say? Oh, he talked about Walker Jenkins. He said he won't bat 100 for long, so more on Shelty's thoughts on Walker.
0: Yeah, I mean, I love the confidence, and there's confidence with humility. You know, it's not like there's arrogance with it. I think there's just confidence there. I mean, he did a good job. I mean, he made a nice read and made a nice throw to keep the lead runner at first base. He hit the home run. He just needs reps. I mean, I think to your point, he's 21, and there's going to be mistakes. There's going to be times that he doesn't do everything, but most guys that are 21 are juniors in college, and they're waiting to get drafted. This guy's playing center field in the big leagues.
1: Yeah, and I like him. I like the cut of his jib, as they say. But Shelty said it's good to see the Cali guys perform. As he talked after the game?
0: Yeah, very, very nice. I mean, we have a lot of California guys on this squad, so this trip, it's been nice to see a lot of them perform. But big night for Keish. I mean, big at bat, and then, you know, a couple sliding catches. We get the double play. You know, overall, really nice game for him.
1: There you go. Wrapping up the win for the Twins from yesterday, as heard here on 1450 KATE. And again tonight with today with a 2 o'clock pregame and a 2:45 first pitch from San Fran to wrap up that series and head home for a Friday, Saturday, Sunday season ending series against Texas for our Twins. I got some names here. Ellie Schultz and Milo Seforic of the track team are slated to call here. So anytime they do, I'll be watching the phone here. We'll get them on. And sorry, I missed whoever. If it was them last hour, I do apologize for not getting that. But since we're talking about the Twins, I have this article that is from Twins Daily. And it talks about it's a way too early Minnesota Twins 2027 opening day roster projection. And the 2026 team. Wrapping things up here, the vibe is a lot different, however, with top prospects Kalen Culpepper, Walker Jenkins, Emmanuel Rodriguez, Emma, finally with the parent club looking to guide them towards sustained postseason contention. So catchers, they say this is like what they're projecting, Twins Daily, for next year's roster. Ryan Jeffers to stick around and be catching with Victor Caratini. They say at this point the consensus is that Minnesota will extend the qualifying offer to Jeffers, which will be around $23 million. Many believe that he'll decline it and pursue more money somewhere else in free agency, which is understandable. But fact is that what they think is Jeffers should do is stay with the Twins. The Yankees could give him so much money. Still, it wouldn't be shocked if he accepted the one-year qualifying offer of the Twins, given the unique predicament players face this offseason. Infielders, Cody Clemens, Xavier Edwards, Brooks Lee, Kalen Culpepper, Ryan Kreidler, Gabriel Gonzalez. The Twins can't march into a 162-game season with Royce Lewis and Cody Clemens penciled in as the primary starters on the right side of the infield and expect to be serious postseason contenders, it says here, particularly Lewis. He's been a below-average hitter for three seasons and is a defensive liability at every infield position.

including first base. That being the case, I predict Minnesota will non-tender Lewis, redirecting the roughly $6 million he would have received in arbitration elsewhere. It's according to Twins Daily. And Minnesota could sign a free agent first baseman, Jake Bowers, Ty France, Luis Arraez, get him back. Actually, France played for us, too, for a year, didn't he? Or they could trade for a high-ceiling option in St. Louis's Alec Burleson. I like that guy. He's got some power for the Cardinals. However, they're predicting on this site that the club will acquire switch-hitting, speedy, high OBP second baseman Xavier Edwards from Miami. As I mentioned, they had him listed as one of their six infielders next year, but they think that we'll get him, and he can take over the position full-time while shifting the power-hitting Clemens back down the defensive spectrum. Lee and Culpepper are the most exciting young left side of the infield since Miguel Sano and Jorge Polanco in the late 2010s. Lee will be the primary third baseman with Culpepper at short. Despite struggling at the plate, Kreidler's a plus defensive third baseman and shortstop who will continue to mix in at second and in the outfield. And he'll also be out of minor league options next season, giving him the inside edge over fellow utility infielder Ben Ross. Gonzalez could mix in as a platoon player with Clemens at first base, starting against left-handed starting pitchers, while also playing occasionally in the corner outfield spots. He'd probably be the 13th position player, seeing very little action and constantly at risk of being demoted to AAA St. Paul, unless the Twins wise up and learn how to use their whole bench instead of just part of it. And in the outfield, they say they'll have five guys: Byron Buxton, Walker Jenkins, Emmanuel Rodriguez, Luke Kuechel, and Austin Martin. There's never been a better opportunity to slide Buxton to a corner outfield designated hitter role. That's the other question. Both Rodriguez and Jenkins are viable major league center fielders, with club decision makers preferring Jenkins over Rodriguez at the position. Both are better defensive center fielders than Buxton at this point in their respective careers. Buxton will be on the other side of hip surgery by then anyway. His days in the outfield might be numbered. Until or if that happens, however, the primary outfield configuration entering next season for the Twins will probably be Jenkins, Buxton, and Kuechel, with Rodriguez mixing in at all three positions. This level of flexibility permits Twins decision makers to move on from Trevor Larnach, non-tendering him this offseason. Martin could retain a similar platoon role as this season, starting in either corner outfield spot against left-handed pitching. As with Buxton, I'd prefer Kuechel receiving more DH opportunities, potentially taking over as the club's primary option there, with Josh Bell expected to be leaving the team after this year. Being able to keep Kuechel's bat in the lineup without worrying about defense would be a win-win for the player and the team, they say. Starting rotation, they say Pablo Lopez. Let's hope he's healthy and gets a full year in. That would be great. Also, Joe Ryan, stay healthy. Full season. Tosh Bradley has proven he can give us a lot of juice. Dean Kramer, I'm not too high on him, but they say he'll be back. And Mick Abel would be the fifth man in their rotation. Much was made of the club's inept bullpen and sluggish second-half offense, yet starting rotation woes were quietly the Twins' Achilles heel this year. So many games were quickly upended by early implosions from Bailey Ober, Zebby Matthews, Connor Prelip, Mike Paredes, Kendry Rojas, Dean Kramer, and even frontline starters like Joe Ryan and Tosh Bradley. Again, bad starts are a part of every sport, really. Every starter has them still. Starting pitchers need to improve for Minnesota to return to the postseason in 2027. And on paper, Lopez, Ryan, and Bradley are a solid top of the rotation. At the same time, though, each could be viewed as an unknown quantity, with Lopez returning from a torn UCL, Ryan undergoing another pronounced late-season fade, and Bradley having what is only his first above-average season as a Major League starter, but and over 200 strikeouts, so that's pretty good. Still, they're confident that these three can lead the rotation next year. And in the bullpen, they've got eight listed: Jeff Hoffman, Andrew Morris, Joe Jimenez, Yandres Gomez, Cody Funderburk, Tommy Nance, Anthony Banda are the ones they list, which are not household names by any means, but they've been, for the most part, they've been getting the job done with some

blips on the screen every now and then, but that's going to happen with your bullpen. But that's a way too early look at the roster for next season from Twins Daily. And hard to argue with a lot of those sentiments, but you can make an argument either way, I guess. Let me run through the list of area sports again, as I do each hour, just to, if you weren't listening last hour, I can get you updated on what's going down here this homecoming week for two of our four schools in our immediate area, and what the other ones are doing as well. Tiger football 2-1, second place in the Southeast Central Red Division, a game behind Waseca, ranked 12th in QRF among the 55 teams in Class 3A. Of course, with what went down at the school late Sunday night and Monday morning, could shake things up a bit. We'll see how it plays out Friday, but I got to think that Tiger JV could give Worthington a run. They've won two games in 3 years, so, or 2.5 years. So, and one of them was last week when they came back and beat Austin at their homecoming. Let's hope that doesn't happen this week. But Worthington, like I said, they won their first game since September 20th of 2024 when they won at Austin's homecoming. So 2 years almost and one win for that club. They're 1-2 this year, tied for seventh with Fairmont in the Southeast Central Red Division. And they also rank only 38th of the 55 3A teams in QRF. The Tigers have won three in a row over the Trojans, including two shutouts last season, combined 93-0. And they tangle Friday at 7 from the Gus. With me on the call, we'll have a 6:45 pregame, 7 o'clock kickoff on 1450 KATE and streaming free audio at myalbertlee.com or on the iHeartRadio app. Tiger boys soccer fell to 5-4-1 overall and 1-4-1 and tied for 7th in the Big 9 as they lost at the Gus last night 2-0 to first place in the Big 9, Rochester Century. They're 7-1 overall, 5-0 in Big 9 games. So having a great year, Century, and for us to barely lose out to them 2-0, that was pretty good performance, I would say. I know they're disappointed they didn't get on the board and or win or tie or whatever, but I think that's a pretty good win there for the Tiger boys, as they're having a pretty good season. Like I said, they're over 500, 5-4-1 overall. And they've got five games left in the regular season, and they go to last place, Mankato West, tomorrow night at 7. Scarlets are 3-6 overall, and only 1-4 in the Big 9, ninth place out of the 11 teams in the conference. Tiger girls soccer now 2-6-1 overall, 0-5-1 and tied for last in the Big 9 after they lost 10-0 at Rochester Century last night. Panthers 4-3-2 overall, 4-1 and tied for second in the Big 9. The Tiger girls are at the Gus tomorrow night at 7 against Mankato West. The Scarlets are 3-4-2 in girls soccer, 2-2-1 and in sixth place in the Big 9. Tiger volleyball team having a good year, 6-8 overall, 2-1 in the Big 9. They're tied for fourth after a 3-1 win at Faribault last night. Falcons are 1-11 overall, 0-4, and in 10th place in the Big 9. The Tigers have a home match tomorrow at OJ Gym versus Rochester John Marshall, 7 o'clock. Rockets are 4-10 overall, 1-3 in 9th place in the Big 9. So another chance at a win there for Tiger volleyball. And the Tigers play in a 10-team tournament Saturday in Byron, starting at 9 a.m., Tiger girls tennis, yesterday's match at home against Jordan was postponed till tomorrow. So today they're at Austin at 4:45. Tomorrow, home against Jordan at 4:45. And then they'll play tennis against Winona at home at 4:45 on Thursday. So quite a busy homecoming week for them. Tiger girls and boys cross country teams at home yesterday. They did well. Had the write up there in the Albert Lee invite against Belle Plaine and Waseca. They are at the 21-team tournament or run at St. Mary's College in Winona Saturday starting at 9:30 a.m. And the 1-2 Tiger girls swimming and diving team at home twice this week. Last night at 6 versus Tri-City United Lesueur Henderson. I don't have a final score on that, but Thursday, tomorrow night, they'll be at home against Mankato West at 6 o'clock. NRHEG Panthers also with homecoming week. You know, they had a football game moved to Monday in Albert Lee, and they lost
unfortunately, 32

0: 20, their first loss of the season to Southland. But they have a quick turnaround because they got to play homecoming, assuming their field is good to go, against Lewiston Altura on Friday. And NRHEG ranked 8th in 1A state QRF rankings. And out of 54 teams, 8th, really good. At Lewiston Altura is 44th out of 54 teams. They're 0-4 this year. Panther Volleyball is 1-6 after losing in 5 sets to 3-9 Blooming Prairie last night. Panthers won the first and fourth sets, but lost 15-8 in the fifth and deciding set. USC Rebel Football is 0-3. They're ranked 52nd out of the Class A teams in the state in QRF. They'll try to get their first W since their back-to-back wins last year over NRHEG to end the season. Well, then end the season because they had one more game after that. They beat them in the regular season finale 40-0, and then in the section quarterfinal 28-21. The Rebels will play at Fillmore Central this Friday. United South Central Alvin Conger boys and girls cross country team runs at a 21-team meeting meet at St. Mary's in Winona. United South Central volleyball is 4-3 after a 4-set loss at Waterville Elysian Morristown last night. Tomorrow they play at Medford, and then Saturday they'll host the Rebel Invite at 9 with 7 teams competing. Alden Conger, Glenville Emmons, 9-player football, 3-0, tied for 6th. We talked to Brady Neal, the head coach, last hour, and things are going great, especially offensively. But they're tied for 6th in the 9-player QRF rankings. They have Parents Night this Friday night. I think I got a call here. Let's find out. Alberti Radio, Kate Radio, how are you? Who's this?
1: Hey, it's probably not who you're expecting, but tell us, if you got a second, what QRF is and what all that means. And we'll listen.
0: Oh, okay. QRF is, it's, I don't know what it's, the letters stand for. I could you could Google that. But basically, it takes into account the strength of your schedule and the rankings of teams that you play. If they're, you know, 0-4 as opposed to 4-0, you beat a team like a 4-0 team or a good team, you get more QRF points. So it's one. Some of the coaches do not like QRF, but it's all I have to go by right now, because I was looking at the Star Trib rankings, and there's several outfits that do rank all the high school teams, regardless, all the sports and everything, but they're so hard to find anymore. And even getting scores real-time online has been tough lately here in Minnesota. It used to be very easy. They'd have the coaches would call in or whatever, but I don't know where the disconnect is, but it's hard to find scores, and it's hard to find rankings. So the QRF is posted all the time. Just put Minnesota QRF, and it'll come up for you, and you can go through the classes and look at where everybody's ranked. But right now, Alden Conger is ninth, and they have big game against Houston, who are 0-3 and next to last in their nine-player QRF. And then Alden Conger volleyball was at home against Medelia last night. I don't have a score on that, and they play at Nicollet tomorrow night. Let me just see what QRF stands for. Quick Reaction Force. Well, I don't think that's that's the SEAL team. What is let me see, QRF ranking in Minnesota sports. Let's see if that home of QRF. Quality Ranking Formula is QRF standings and section seedings in Minnesota scores. It's part of Minnesota Scores website. It's Minnesota-Scores.com, I believe, or .net is what it is. Minnesota-Scores.net. They try and keep an update on scores, but they're severely lacking, too, on updated scores as they happen. But the QRF that they do is what I've been talking about here. And it's used to across Minnesota high school sports. System uses a computer formula with zero human voting, polls, or subjective coach inputs. section committees use QRF.

0: RF rankings to help them seed teams for tournament brackets. And NACS has an average based on all regular season Minnesota games played, meaning teams are not penalized or rewarded simply for playing a higher or lower total volume of games. But it's kind of complicated, but stands for Quality Ranking Formula. Thanks for the question. That's good. But, I always like to fill in the blanks for folks. But I had an email from my, I should really thank her too, teacher who's been helping me out here, Teresa Netzer, who is an English teacher and head boys tennis coach and a student council advisor, has been lining up my interviews and says that Ellie Schultz and Milo Seforic will be calling in this hour. So I haven't seen I just saw the phone ring and that was not them, but hopefully they will call in here before too long and we'll get them on. I'm sorry if I missed the call again, but I'm not all that talented at doing two things at once. Watching the phone, Googling things, and also running a show, but I'll do my best. Here we go with a commercial break and back with more Jay Talking here on 1450 KATE.
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Jay Paul here on Jay Talking. Sports talk from 11 to 1. Monday through Friday, unless PJ Fleck preempts me. Or the Twins. Twins not quite preempting me today. Ha ha! They start at 2. So I'll be long off the air by then. But 2 o'clock pregame, 2:45 is first pitch from San Francisco. That traveling youth baseball tryouts that they just recently had. If you're a parent or guardian of a kid that did compete in that, check your email to see what team and what group they are going to be in next year for traveling youth baseball in Albert Lea. It's a big deal. They did a lot of those teams did pretty well this year. They got some hardware, man. They brought home some stuff, made Albert Lea proud. And I think the future looks fairly bright for the baseball community here in Albert Lea. So, way to go. Still waiting on Ellie Schultz and Milo Seforic. They could call in any time now, and we'll put them on. Yes.

0: celebrated at the meet yesterday. Like I said, they should be calling me here this hour. I hope the phones are dead right now, though. So call, please. The coaches are very proud of how these two have led the young team and how they encourage everyone off and on and off the course. I talked to both of them already, and they've both taken my questionnaire, so I guess there's no point in going over that again. But we'll talk about their career as cross-country performers and what they have in store for their future and how excited they are for homecoming week and all that as seniors. Ellie led the girls' varsity team once again, securing an eighth-place finish with Alize, Lola, Charlie, and Crystal contributing to the team score. Boys' varsity team had a very impressive race with Zach, Xander, and Milo all in the top 15, with Emerson and Andrew contributing to a team score to tie for second place yesterday. Tigers excited to be heading to Winona Saturday. All kinds of teams, 21 teams involved in that one. Hi, Albany Radio. This is Jay Paul.
1: Hello.
0: Who's this? Is this Ellie?
1: No, this is Alondra and Audrey.
0: Oh. Alondra and Audrey?
1: Yep.
0: Right, and what teams are you on?
1: I'm on the swim team, and I'm on cross country.
0: So,
1: and we're here for student council.
0: Oh, okay. So you're student council.
1: Or the team, or whatever. Yeah.
0: All right. Student council. So you guys crowned your king and queen today. That was exciting, huh?
1: It was very fun.
0: Alondra, how did that go down? It was like 10 o'clock this morning, right, when they did that?
1: Yeah, it went pretty good, I would say.
0: Was there intrigue? I love it when they put the crown over all the heads of the girls and they go back and forth and down and around and this. And then finally they crown the winner, or did they just put it on her head? It was Maggie Olson, right?
1: Yes, Maggie Olson. This year we had our two crowners just put it on their head. Maggie almost did drop it, though.
0: Oh.
1: So
0: you got to take care of your crown there, Maggie.
1: Uh-huh.
0: But Qual Dwal was the king winner, right?
1: Yes, he was.
0: And, all right, so then they made the tour down. Did the whole homecoming court make the tour of the elementaries and the middle school, or just the king and queen?
1: So everybody on court gets the opportunity to go to an elementary school and a middle school.
0: Okay, so they kind of split up the duties there a little bit?
1: Yep.
0: And they'll be featured, of course, at halftime of the game on Friday at the Gus in their convertibles, driving around the track.
1: Yes, for the homecoming game, and they will be in those same convertibles for the parade.
0: Yeah, the parade at 3 Friday downtown. What is the general course there if somebody's hoping to get into the crowd there?
1: Usually it's just around the downtown area, so you kind of just go in somewhat of a square by kind of like where State Farm is and the Legion is.
0: Yeah, somewhere around Broadway down there, right in the downtown region. All right, to Audrey, what sport do you play, you said?
1: I am a runner for the cross-country team.
0: Oh, and you guys did well yesterday at your last home meet of the year.
1: We did. It was nice. It was senior night, so it was good to get a good race then.
0: And Ellie and Milo, are they the only seniors on the squad this year, or are there others?
1: No, it's just those two, our two seniors.
0: Yeah, so they both have been great leaders, haven't they? They've been a lot of positivity out of them?
1: Yes, 100%.
0: So, well, what grade are you in, Audrey?
1: I'm a junior right now.
0: So you're going to be looked upon to be, even if you might have been the leader this year too, but even more so next year. How many juniors now are going to be seniors next year on your cross-country team?
1: We have four junior girls and one junior boy as of right now.
0: All right. And hopefully you can recruit some more because the team has been doing real well.
1: Yes, that's the plan. We have a young team right now.
0: And your coaches were former Albert Lee. It's not the same. I mean, you had some longtime coaches, but they're gone now, and you got these new ones coming in, and they're

0: former Tiger athletes and been on the teams before, and they have a good rapport, I guess, with the athletes, don't they?
1: Oh yes, they're very, very good. They've been assistant coaches, one of them for 1 year and the other one for the past few years, so we've gotten to know them really good.
0: Yeah, what are their names again? I talked to them once, but I've forgotten their names. I'm sorry.
1: Aaron Bowers and Autumn Dowers.
0: Yeah, the rhymers. And then don't they have somebody else that rhymes with them too?
1: And then we have Alyssa Sauer,
0: yeah,
1: yes.
0: Yeah.
1: It's a little confusing.
0: They did that on purpose, I think. But
1: I think so.
0: But congratulations. And you're running Saturday. There's like a 21-team thing going on in Winona Saturday, right?
1: Yes, it's a big, big meet Saturday.
0: That is going to be a zoo over there for sure. Alondra, what team are you on?
2: I'm on the swim team.
0: Oh, the swim team. And you guys got a win recently, didn't you?
2: Yep, so we won our meet on Tuesday against St. Peter, and then we won our meet yesterday against TCU.
0: That's right, yeah, I didn't get a final on that, so great, you got another win, so there you are. You're, I think, 2-2 now, right?
2: Yeah, which is honestly, especially since our team has always been on the smaller size, it's really nice to be able to, like, say we've been winning.
0: And the fact that you don't have any divers, so that kind of puts you behind teams that have divers because they get the points for that and you don't. But
2: yeah.
0: So what goes into the diving? I mean, that's kind of a specialty thing. That would be a lot of training, I would think.
2: It can be a lot of training. We just can't really find a coach that's able and willing to do it.
0: Yeah. It would take somebody who knows what they're doing for sure.
2: Yeah.
0: Yeah, you don't want to get injured not knowing what to teach. But, hey, if anybody out there knows diving is especially good at teaching it, get in contact with the school. You got a job, I'm sure. That'd be fun. Anyway, congratulations on the wins. Now, what are you got another meet coming up here this week for homecoming? Or?
2: Yeah, so we have tomorrow we go against Mankato West.
0: Oh, okay. Sounds good. All right. So have I asked either of you my questionnaire that I do with athletes that I talk to?
2: I don't think so.
0: Yeah, your silence says no, I haven't. No, I usually ask when I interview athletes these simple questions, your favorite this, your favorite that. But do you play other sports, Alondra, other than swimming?
2: No. I am a swimmer, and then I manage boys baseball.
0: How about Audrey? Any other sports other than cross country?
1: You won't believe it. I am a track athlete.
0: Oh, okay. What do you think? Let me see. These questions were made for football players, so I got to kind of because I was going to ask them on Friday. But what's the toughest thing about swimming? Being on the swim team, Alondra.
2: I think it's really a big mental challenge because you really can't even see the girl next to you half the time. So really, you're just trying to compete for your best time.
0: Yeah. Yeah, there's a lot of splashing going on until you're done. You got to look around and see how things went or look up at the scoreboard, right?
2: Yeah. So it's always like, how fast am I actually going, pacing yourself since you really can't see your competition, just trying to beat your time and be better yourself.
0: How about Audrey? What's the toughest thing about cross country or track? I would imagine just the effort you have to put out.
1: Yes, cross country is a lot of effort and, like Alondra said, just very mental because you're out on the course for a while and the only way to get better is the only way to run faster is just to run faster and push yourself even more.
0: Yeah, no doubt. Audrey, what is your favorite sports moment that you have been a part of?
1: Wow. I think my favorite sports moment was when I first joined the team. The boys made it to state, and it was really cool to see the whole town or a lot of the town come out and do a send-off for the team as we went and got to go support them and cheer them on.
0: Yeah, yeah, that's cool. Those are kind of moments you never forget for sure. Alondra, how about you? Favorite sports moment you've been a part of?
2: Oh, I would say this was just when I was managing baseball. During my 10th grade year, we had a really good, like, section run. And going into that game against Mankato West, I think it was, like, the boys had put, like, had played so many games at that point. They had put so much time and energy into trying to get to at least just the last round of sections. But it was just so fun to be a part of that and just see them persevere through that.
0: Yeah, very exciting. What's your favorite fast food, Alondra?
2: Oh, probably Qdoba.
0: That gets said a lot. I think that's the winner so far. But Audrey, how about you?
3: I truly love Culver's, and I wish we had one in Albert Lea. I agree. Actually, that's me too.
0: It's not too far away there in Austin, but that's good food for sure. Favorite teacher ever, K through 12, Audrey.
3: Ooh, favorite teacher.
0: You can have a couple if you have them.
3: Yeah, I think in elementary school, I really loved my kindergarten teacher. She just retired last year, Miss Burnett.
0: Okay.
3: And then right now I have Miss Netzer, and she has just had such a big impact on me, a positive impact on me through student council, and then also now being a teacher and just showing me things through a new light and different perspective has really had a big impact on me.
0: That's great. Yeah, great to hear. How about Alondra, your favorite teacher ever, K through 12?
2: I would say for sure elementary school, it was Mrs. Talamantes, because she just genuinely made me believe that, you know, like, I could have a voice and I was smarter than I thought I was. And then for sure right now, same as Audrey, Miss Netzer does so much for the school and so much for this community. She puts so much effort into trying to make the school a better place for everybody and she always encourages us and is always just willing to, even if it's talk about her life, to talk about school or talk about how we can be better. She's just amazing.
0: Yeah, and I will say she's been lining up these interviews with students all week. Really helped me a lot, too. And she's head boys tennis coach, English teacher, student council advisor. So, yeah, she wears a lot of hats there.
2: Mm-hmm. She sure does.
0: Yeah, good leader for sure. Who's your favorite athlete, Alondra?
2: Probably Katie Ledecky.
0: Oh, okay.
2: She's just the bomb. I just don't understand how, like, someone could just be so fast at swimming all the time. And, like, getting to watch, like, her time drops or her, like, advertise. Like, it's just, like, I wish I was even, like, the smidgen of, like, a good swimmer as you are.
0: Well, you're young, yeah. You'll get there. Audrey, how about you? Favorite athlete?
3: My favorite athlete? Honestly, I don't watch too much sports. So I think I would have to say my favorite athlete is probably the senior on our team, Ellie Schultz. I look up to her so much, and the team wouldn't be the same without her.
0: Very nice. Yeah, that's cool. How about favorite musical artist or group, Audrey?
3: Oh, goodness. I hate McRae. I love all of her music, and I've been listening to her for probably like 5 years now and just seen her music taste or her music has definitely changed, but I still love it so much.
0: Have you seen her live?
3: No, I wish.
0: Yeah, it's a bucket list for sure there.
3: Yes.
0: How about Alondra?
2: I would have to say either Olivia Rodrigo or Ella Langley. I just really like both their musics, even though they're really, like, neither of them are in the same, like, genre.
0: Yeah, yeah. Have you seen either of them live?
2: Oh, no, I wish I could, though.
0: Yeah, yeah. Well, one day it'll happen, I'm sure. What kind of cleats do you wear, or do you wear cleats, or just tennis shoes? What do you wear? What's your footwear out there on cross-country, Audrey?
3: For me, for cross-country, I just wear my regular old Brooks. I know a lot of girls and boys on the team, they wear spikes, but I just wear my Brooks, same Brooks for practice and same Brooks for my meets.
0: All right, and you guys are on student council. Are you going to homecoming?
2: Yes.
0: You don't have to say who, but are you? You have dates, or are you just going with a group of girls, or what?
2: I have a big group.

0: like, I think a 10-person group of girls that are just going to go together. Audrey, on the other hand, I have a date.
1: All right. You don't have to mention who it is, but you can if you want.
0: My date is Mason Hurdalo.
1: Oh, okay. He's my neighbor.
0: Oh, fun.
1: I talked to him just recently, too, on one of these questionnaires. So, as members of the student council, are there still $3 buttons available all over town, or have they run out? I mean, I would think there would be a big run on those, and I don't think that you guys made a whole million of them or anything, did you?
0: I think we made over 200 of them. From what I've heard, I think there should be places still selling. I know here at the high school we're still selling. So if you want one, it wouldn't be a worse idea to maybe reach out to Netzer, and we can for sure get you one here if you can't find them anywhere in town.
1: Yeah.
0: Or even just send your kid for a kid with money, and we can for sure get you one here.
1: Yeah, for $3, and it helps out the student council and future endeavors coming up this year, and to pay for some of the stuff that you guys are involved in. And you can get them at the Locker Room, the Homestead Boutique, Jenny's Fine Jewelers, Mom's Bread Company, Statheim Jewelers, Conger Meat Market, 112 on Broadway, just to name a few. It also gives you $1 off at those participating businesses, and you get free popcorn at all sporting events homecoming week. So there's a little bit of give back to those who buy the $3 buttons, and so show your pride there. And so now, and you guys going to be involved in Powder Puff Field Day? Are you playing?
0: I am. I am planning on being a Powder Puff and destroying the juniors. But
1: yeah, well, if you were a junior last year, you won, right? Yeah.
0: Yeah. So we went undefeated last year, and hopefully, yeah, knock on wood, it'll be the same this year.
1: If people don't know, it's flag football with 8th and 9th grade, 10th, 11th, and 12th grade. The girls and teachers have a team as well, and yep. That's starting. That's an all-day thing. Well, it's a 12:30 to 3 tomorrow at the Gus. Admission is free. They'll have concessions for sale for that. And then Thursday, more home games with volleyball, girls soccer, girls swimming, and girls tennis all playing at home. And Friday, the parade at 3. We mentioned that. There's the tailgate that you guys are hosting along with fall football boosters after the parade at the high school parking lot with all kinds of food and fun and games and prizes to win. That's going to be a good time, huh?
0: I'm excited for that.
2: Yeah.
0: It's definitely going to be fun.
1: And then it's a short walk to the Gus for the game after that.
0: Yeah.
1: So, let's fill that parking lot. Are people going to – you going to park there? Is there – room to park in the high school parking lot and have the event, or do they got to park somewhere else, or what's going on there?
0: So the event is taking place on, I believe, the practice soccer field.
1: Oh, okay.
0: So you should be able to, I know I prefer to park at the high school just because the Gus parking lot just gives me a little anxiety.
1: Okay.
0: But yeah, for sure. We'll be able to park at either the Gus or high school.
1: All right. Well, and then, of course, the homecoming semi-formal dance, we talked about that, for 10th through 12th graders Saturday and 8 to 11. And my daughter, Farron, is her first dance there, being a sophomore. So she's looking forward to that. She's going with a bunch of girls, too. So, yeah, it should be fun. Hey, you guys are great to talk to. Thanks for taking your time. And maybe we'll catch up to you some other time here as your seasons go this year and also next year as seniors. I'll look to talk to you and interview you next year with a whole new questions.
0: Well, thank you so much.
1: Yes, thank you.
0: All
1: right. You have fun the rest of the week. There's a couple of the student council members who also are student athletes, and Alondra and Audrey taking the time. I didn't get last names there, but that's all right. And it's always fun to catch up with the kids here on J-Talk.
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8: Let's get a look at the weather here before I leave ya for the day. A nice day today with a high of 67 expected. They've upped it a little bit as it's gotten warmer. It's already 65. I think we were originally supposed to get to 62, so we've outdone that with all the sunshine out there today. And tonight down to a low of 53 with just light winds and partly cloudy skies, so nothing as far as precipitation until tomorrow, when there's a 52% chance of rain. Actually, now 70% chance tomorrow night, but 50% chance during the daytime, with locally heavy rainfall possible tomorrow, a high of 63, and the rain chances, like I said, even increasing into tomorrow night. Now, Friday for the football game, it's only a 20% chance of rain, and mostly going to be during the day. Maybe a rain shower, 68 for the high Friday, and then after midnight. So I think we'll be dry for the football game. Not that it matters too much on the turf, but you know, we've had enough rain anyway. But that's all I got for today.
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10: Between American and Iranian representatives on the sidelines of the General Assembly, he said ultimately,
11: at the end of the day, the United States will always act, at least as long as President Trump is in office, we will always act in the national interest of our country, not in the interest of the international order.
10: Later today, the president will greet China's Xi Jinping at Joint Base Andrews as he arrives for his first state visit to the U.S. in more than a decade. A federal judge in Washington is going to hear arguments today over the president's ban on certain news organizations. Attorneys for the president said in a filing that excluding MS Now, CNN, and Politico from accessing the White House does not violate their First Amendment rights. Harvey Weinstein was sentenced to 15 years in prison for sexually assaulting Miriam Haley in 2006 when she worked as a production assistant. Haley said outside court today,
12: based on my expectation of what would happen today, I feel that it was a fair sentence.
10: The disgraced film mogul was first convicted in 2020. That was later overturned. He was found guilty in a retrial last year. And the owners of Camp Mystic in Texas could be facing criminal charges. Search warrants were executed on the Eastland family, who owned the camp, where 25 campers and two counselors were killed in last year's Hill Country flooding. You're listening to ABC News.
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13: Here's your Kate weatherology forecast for the Albert Lea area. Lots of sunshine this afternoon with daytime highs approaching 64. Winds out of the southeast, 8 to 15 miles per hour. Lows level off around 51. Tonight, partly cloudy skies. High of 63. Tomorrow, slight chance for showers. I'm meteorologist Jennifer Wojcicki on Kate 1450. Currently 65.
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9: Here's your KATE weatherology forecast for the Albert Lea area. Lots of sunshine this afternoon with daytime highs approaching 64. Winds out of the southeast, 8 to 15 miles per hour. Lows level off around 51. Tonight, partly cloudy skies. High of 63. Tomorrow, slight chance for showers. I'm meteorologist Jennifer Wojcicki on KATE 1450. Currently 65.
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0: into right field, he's really turned it around and learned to pull the ball.
1: And, well, he just looks so comfortable now down there at the plate over the last 3 to 4 months of this season. He's one of our favorites. He really is, the way he attacks the game, along with the guy you and Chris chatted with there, Brooks Lee. They're starting to form a little bit of a core of guys that should be exciting and worth reason to be thinking about this team going forward. Another guy that may find himself in that conversation is Connor Prelip, who got the start here today. I'm going to be honest with you, Danny. He is the biggest surprise for me this season of this squad. I didn't think we were going to see him. I didn't think he was going to perform at this level. And all he did was produce on a pretty consistent base, at least in terms of giving the team lengths and answering the call to go to the mound.
0: Yeah, and I think that, you know, you look at the history, of Connor Prelip and where he came this year, especially the finish here today. But Pete Mackey, the pitching coach, has really kind of helped him out. The organization has helped him out in monitoring him and his pitch count, his innings. So he's going to go into the offseason. And like I said, Prelip to me is going to be one of those guys penciled into the rotation next year almost automatically. I don't think it's going to be a situation where Connor needs to come to camp and really kind of prove himself that he belongs up here. I think he's already done that with all his with his games this year.
1: Well, I don't know if I'm willing to go that far quite yet, Danny, but what I like is he's a lefty. I like the Twins being able to turn the tables that we see happen so many times this year and over the last couple of years, which is we struggle with a left-handed starter. So let us ourselves get a guy out there, a southpaw, that can attack the other team. Last point before I let you go, it's a getaway day. Always very emotional and a happy time for you when you get back to San Francisco like this, but I can't believe that after the result of this game, this is going to be the first season in San Francisco, actually just in Giants franchise history, where they don't manage to piece together a four-game win streak. You were in this organization. Yep. You understand the pride and the passion that accompanies the black and orange out there, and that's a tough thing to swallow for the fans.
0: Yeah, no question about it. And the other thing, I had a note that if they don't, 5 years in a row where they haven't finished over 500, that's something that has never happened in their organization as well. So they're in transition. You see it all the time with certain teams that will be cycling up. And then after a couple of good years, they cycle back down. And that's where the Giants are right now. They're at the bottom.
1: All right, Danny, we'll get to the airport, get back. We'll see you here for the final weekend against the Texas Rangers, okay?
0: All right, Gino, thank you very much.
1: All right, Danny.
0: I'll talk to you soon.
1: All right, you take care. Danny Glenn joining me there, our post-game palaver. Twins victorious. They battle back, take this one 4-2 to take two games out of the three-game set from the Giants. Let's head to a break. When we come back, we're going to have the highlights for you from this one right here on your home from Twins Baseball.
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0: Mathis, Mancini, Manilow, and Midler. Midler? Oh, Beth, of course.
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2: 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After all, I did find us the perfect house.
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2: Here's your KATE weatherology forecast for the Albert Lea area. Lows level off around 51 tonight under partly cloudy skies. Winds out of the southeast 5 to 10 miles per hour. Cloudy skies expected tomorrow. Slight chance of rain showers. Daytime highs approaching 62. Overcast skies tomorrow night. Slight chance of rain showers. Lows around 54. I'm meteorologist Laura Lockwood on KATE 1450. Right now, 69.
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1: C News. I'm Dave Packer. China's President Xi Jinping is in the U.S., greeted by President Trump and First Lady Melania Trump with a red carpet upon his arrival at Joint Base Andrews this evening. Tomorrow, a critical meeting for the two world leaders.
2: One big question, will Trump try to convince President Xi to pressure Iran to make a deal? President Trump has said this war will end after the election, and certainly another critical issue for this summit, the rapid growth of AI and whether there's room for cooperation between the U.S. and China.
1: ABC Chief White House Correspondent Mary Bruce on Iran. That nation's president addressed the United States.